0: I'll be talking to him next week. That's John Morgan on Y'all Access with me, Kelly Sutton. Go ahead and set yourself a calendar reminder to be back here with us next week. Right now, we're going to talk about Riley Green. He was on my podcast, Country Heat Weekly, and of course, we had to talk all about his new album, That's Just Me, and The Voice. But more importantly, we got an update on the farm animals.
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Riley Green on Y'all Access. That's Think As You Drunk from his new album, That's Just Me. It's Kelly in Nashville, and I talked a little earlier in the show about how Lainey Wilson performed at the All for the Hall benefit for the Country Music Hall of Fame and Museum last weekend in L.A. Well, she brought a special guest to the party, none other than John Mayer. She surprised the crowd with John's appearance, and the two performed their latest single, Phone Keys Wallet, which John plays guitar on. It was their first live performance of the song. Now listen, you didn't hear this from me, but the next song Lainey is releasing is rumored to be a song she and John wrote together. Shh, don't tell anybody. Until I can play that one, I'm going to play their original collaboration. Here's Lainey Wilson and John Mayer, Phone Keys

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8: Updated weather every hour with your Bay Country forecast.
1: A coastal flood warning and high surf advisory remains in effect. Chance for scattered rain showers tonight, otherwise cloudy skies expected. Lows dip down to about 57, winds out of the northwest 10 to 20 miles an hour. Cloudy skies expected again tomorrow. Chance for scattered rain showers. Daytime highs approaching 66. With your Bay Country weather, I'm meteorologist Megan Mulford. Currently, it's 59 degrees.
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0: Morgan Wallen on Y'all Access, looking for something you-proof. Hey, it's Kelly Sutton here. So, we all have our vices, right? I mean, that one mostly harmless addiction that you just can't shake. Well, for Chase Matthew, that addiction is Facebook Marketplace.
1: I honestly have a terrible marketplace, Facebook Marketplace addiction, but every time I'm home, I'm always going to buy some junk truck I don't need, thinking I'm going to save it. You know, I'm working on it. I'm probably going to have to get a therapist for that one. That's a hard one for me.
0: It might be an addiction, but without it, he might not have gotten his career started when he did.
1: I was a PC guy. I got tired of my computers crashing, and I went on Marketplace, found me a MacBook Pro, a 2012 MacBook Pro. It was like $200 or $300, and I had already had the microphone that I got off one of my buddies. I traded him an Xbox for it, and that was the game changer, man. That was what, kind of started it, and now we're here, man. God is good, and to anybody who wants to chase their dreams, man, get on Marketplace.
0: That is career advice I had never heard before. But hey, it worked for him. Without Facebook Marketplace, you might not be hearing this song on your radio right now.

Chase Matthew on the show that gets you inside country music. I'm Kelly Sutton. Things have really taken off for Stella Lefty, especially after the release of her new album, Long Way Home. Not only is she celebrating her debut album, but her breakout debut single, Boston, hit the number one spot on the country airplay chart last week. Congratulations to Stella. And she has some big shows coming up next weekend, playing Rock the South in Alabama and Austin City Limits. But you know, her team is probably working on a big show in Boston. At least, I hope so. On a

Ella Lefty with her number one song, Boston. You've got Y'all Access with me, Kelly Sutton. Now, if you attend a Russell Dickerson show, you may get the chance to see the real star of the show. I think he would absolutely agree to this. I'm talking about his wife, Kaylee. He often brings her out on stage to the point where the audience has started chanting, bring her out, bring her out. Listen, I don't blame the crowd. Russell and Kaylee are the cutest. He's on Y'all Access right now with Worth Your While.

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Parker McCollum on Y'all Access. That's killing me. It's Kelly Sutton here. We are well into football season, and Jordan Davis is a huge LSU fan. He recently went to LSU's first game, and he got to throw a ball on field to another big fan, Lainey Wilson. She was there with her husband, Duck, and comedian Theo Vaughn, who was also hanging out. I mean, what a group. Jordan's tour schedule is finally slowing down some as we get into the fall, but you'll find him in Chicago for his next show, October the 8th, at the Chicago Theater. Here he is on Y'all Access Now with Turn This Truck Around.

0: Jordan Davis on Y'all Access with Turn This Truck Around. Carly Pearce and Riley Green's duet, If I Don't Leave, I'm Gonna Stay, is nominated for Musical Event of the Year at this year's CMAs. Now, if you haven't seen it, the video is also very good. Honestly, I was surprised it did not get a nomination in the Video of the Year category. It features Carly and Riley in what appears to be a romantic situation. And I just want to say, they're pretty good actors.
1: I underestimated the level of sexiness that we were going to have. And I was like, okay. And I was like, I'm going to need some champagne now.
0: Carly and Riley have both been recent guests on my podcast, Country Heat Weekly. So go check it out. 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
1: He's not the only one done for. It's Kelly, and my time is up. Thank you for spending part of your weekend with us here on Y'all Access. I hope that you'll make plans to join us right back here next week.
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7: 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You've got Veterans Day and Black Friday. 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

0: Megan's got your forecast every hour with Bay Country Weather.
1: A coastal flood warning and high surf advisory remains in effect. Chance for scattered rain showers tonight. Otherwise, cloudy skies expected. Lows dip down to about 57. Winds out of the northwest, 10 to 15 miles an hour. Cloudy skies expected again tomorrow. Chance for scattered rain showers. Daytime highs approaching 66. With your Bay Country weather, I'm meteorologist Megan Mulford. Right now, 57.
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0: need triple Doppler? We've got meteorologist Megan Mulford. Here's your Bay Country weather.
1: A coastal flood warning and high surf advisory remains in effect. Chance for scattered rain showers tonight, otherwise cloudy skies expected. Lows dip down to about 57. Winds out of the northwest, 10 to 15 miles an hour. Cloudy skies expected again tomorrow. Chance for scattered rain showers. Daytime highs approaching 66. With your Bay Country weather, I'm meteorologist Megan Mulford. Currently, it's 58 degrees.
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0: 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Time for the 411 with meteorologist Megan Mulford and Bay Country weather.
1: A coastal flood advisory and high surf advisory remains in effect. Chance for scattered rain showers tonight, otherwise overcast skies. Lows dip down to about 57. Northwest winds 10 to 15 miles an hour. Chance for scattered rain showers tomorrow. High temperatures reach up to 66. Cloudy skies expected. With your Bay Country weather, I'm meteorologist Megan Mulford. Currently, it's 57 degrees.
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1: After all the bars are closed,

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1: A coastal flood advisory continues until noon tomorrow. A high surf advisory continues until 7 a.m. tomorrow. Cloudy overnight with a chance for scattered showers. Lows around 57. Northwesterly winds 10 to 15 miles an hour. Cloudy skies expected Sunday. Chance for scattered showers. Highs around 66. With your Bay Country weather, I'm meteorologist Megan Mulford. Currently 58.
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0: Megan's got your forecast every hour with Bay Country Weather.
1: A coastal flood advisory continues until noon tomorrow. A high surf advisory continues until 7 a.m. tomorrow. Cloudy overnight with a chance for scattered showers. Lows around 57. Northwesterly winds 10 to 15 miles an hour. Cloudy skies expected Sunday. Chance for scattered showers. Highs around 66.
2: With your Bay Country weather, I'm meteorologist Megan Mulford. Right now, it's 57 degrees.
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0: We don't need triple Doppler. We've got meteorologist Megan Mulford. Here's your Bay Country weather.
1: A coastal flood advisory continues until noon tomorrow. A high surf advisory continues until 7 a.m. tomorrow. Cloudy overnight with a chance for scattered showers. Lows around 57. Northwesterly winds 10 to 15 miles an hour. Cloudy skies expected Sunday. Chance for scattered showers. Highs around 66. With your Bay Country weather, I'm meteorologist Megan Mulford. Right now, 58.
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0: 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Time for the 411 with meteorologist Megan Mulford and Bay Country Weather.
1: A coastal flood advisory continues until noon today.

0: A high surf advisory continues until 7 a.m. today. Cloudy overnight with a chance for scattered showers. Lows around 57. Northwesterly winds 10 to 15 miles an hour. Cloudy skies again Sunday. Chance for scattered showers. Highs level off around 66. With your Bay Country weather, I'm meteorologist Megan Mulford. Right now, it's 57 degrees.
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1: A coastal flood advisory continues. Lows level off around 56 overnight under overcast skies with rain showers likely. Northwesterly winds 10 to 15 miles an hour. Chance for showers again Sunday, 63.

0: chance for showers. Sunday night, lows around 60, overcast. With your Bay Country weather, I'm meteorologist Megan Mulford. Currently 58.
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0: Megan's got your forecast every hour with Bay Country Weather.
1: A coastal flood advisory continues until noon today. Chance for showers today. Otherwise, cloudy skies expected. High temperatures reach up to 63. Northwest winds 10 to 20 miles an hour. Cloudy skies expected tonight. Slight chance for showers. Lows level off around 60. High temperatures reach up to 71. Tomorrow, mainly cloudy skies. With your Bay Country weather, I'm meteorologist Megan Mulford. Currently, it's 57 degrees.
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0: don't need triple Doppler. We've got meteorologist Megan Mulford. Here's your Bay Country weather.
1: A coastal flood advisory continues until noon today. Chance for showers today. Otherwise, cloudy skies expected. High temperatures reach up to 63. Northwest winds 10 to 20 miles an hour. Cloudy skies expected tonight. Slight chance for showers. Lows level off around 60. High temperatures reach up to 71. Tomorrow, mainly cloudy skies. With your Bay Country weather, I'm meteorologist Megan Mulford. Currently, it's 57 degrees.
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0: today's country and your hourly forecast. Time for the 411 with meteorologist Megan Mulford and Bay Country weather.
1: A coastal flood advisory continues until noon today. Chance for showers today. Otherwise, cloudy skies expected. High temperatures reach up to 63. Northwest winds 10 to 20 miles an hour. Cloudy skies expected tonight. Slight chance for showers. Lows level off around 60. High temperatures reach up to 71. Tomorrow, mainly cloudy skies. With your Bay Country weather, I'm meteorologist Megan Mulford. Right now, 57.
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0: updated weather every hour with your Bay Country forecast.
1: A coastal flood advisory continues. High temperatures reach up to 63 today under overcast skies with a chance of rain showers. Winds out of the northwest 10 to 20 miles an hour. Cloudy skies expected again tonight. Slight chance for showers. Lows level off around 60. Highs level off around 71. Tomorrow, cloudy skies with a few peaks of sun. With your Bay Country weather, I'm meteorologist Megan Mulford. Currently 58.
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Hello, everybody, and welcome to Hold Fast, the radio broadcast of Christ Fellowship Bible Church. My name is Steve Willing, and I pastor Christ Fellowship Bible Church here in Marion Station, Maryland. I want to thank all of you for joining us today. I appreciate all of our regular listeners that come on board with us each week. Those that reach out and during the week and contact me, let me know they're listening faithfully. I greatly appreciate those listeners. I thank you if you are a first timer coming on board this morning. Thank the Lord for you. I appreciate you taking time out of your schedule to give me a little time in your life. And I could only pray that the Lord would use this time together to be a blessing to you, that in some way, shape, or form, the Lord would certainly minister to all of our hearts and souls through it. Again, my name's Steve Willing, and I pastor Christ Fellowship Bible Church here in Marion Station, and we're located at 5910 Crisfield Highway here in Marion Station. Our Sunday mornings begin with our Sunday school at 9 o'clock. Then we go into our worship service that starts at 10, which comprises of a time of praying together, singing together, just lifting up our praise and honor to the Lord. And then we have a time of the preaching of God's word and listening to the voice of the Lord through his holy word. I want you to also know that during our worship service, we have a nursery that starts at 9:45. That's when you can drop the little kiddies off, and that's from ages 0 to 5. You can drop them off. They'll give you a little beeper if you're needed back in the nursery for whatever reason. That way you don't have to worry, you know, if they're looking for you or not. They'll just buzz you and let you know that you're needed back in the nursery. So we've got all that taken care of. Got a great staff. So you can drop them off at 9:45. Service starts at 10. And we also have our children's and teens church. And what that is that the older kids stay in the main sanctuary until after the singing is over, and then they go to their own selected classes and have a message from the Bible that's geared towards them. And so if you've got kids, great-grandkids, you know, you've got the neighbor's kids, bring them on out. We'd love to have you today to join us each and every Sunday for our worship service. Sunday nights, we come back at 6 o'clock for our evening worship service. Sunday mornings, I've been going through the book of Mark, the Gospel of Mark. We're in chapter 7. And Sunday nights at 6 o'clock, I've been going through 2 Peter. And I'm wrapping up 2 Peter probably in the next couple weeks. More than likely, we'll be finishing that up. Tuesday evening, we have our Bible study, and that's going great. We're finishing out the book of Philippians. When we left off in the summer, we picked it back up because we had a little hiatus, a little break there in August. And we're in the last chapter of Philippians, and you're welcome to join us for that as well. Again, that starts at 6:30. Come on out. And we're working in conjunction with our new youth group that we've got formulated. So you as a parent can come out and say, well, I'd love to come to Bible study, but I got my, you know, my kids. And, well, bring them on out. We've got Pastor Everett and the group of volunteers that help us there with the kids during the evening. They can go to their class. We go to our class, and it's all great. So that's Tuesday evening at 6:30. And keep in mind, at the church, we have all kinds of other stuff going on. We have our men's and women's fellowships. We have Wednesdays down at nursing home for singing down there that we do. That's at 10 o'clock every Wednesday. We have special events. Yesterday, we had our fall festival, our annual fall festival. So we have a lot of stuff that's going on all the time. But generally, we have our worship services during the week, Sunday morning, Sunday nights, Tuesday evening Bible study. The men's and women's fellowship is always on Fridays, but we also have special events that come up. So join us for anything. We'd love to have you come out. We're open to everyone to come at any of our events that we have, any of our

that's about all the announcements I've got for this week. This morning, we're back over in the 19th chapter of Matthew, because we're going through the book of Matthew here on the radio broadcast. So we're in the Gospel of Matthew, chapter 19. We're going to be looking at verses 16 through 22. I've got a little song I'm going to play. So listen to the song, grab your Bible, turn to Matthew 19, and I'll be back just in a few moments.

0: was Brother Steve Corbin singing for us today. This is My Father's World. Excellent song. Just reminds us of who the creator of all the world is. And it is God's world. And we have a Heavenly Father who's loved us and giving us all things. The Bible says it pertains to life and godliness. I appreciate Brother Steve. And a great song. Good reminder for us today. We now turn our attention over to Matthew chapter 19, looking at verses 16 through 22, picking up where we left off last week when we talked about Jesus' blessing of the little children, and he illustrated that of how the little kids, that they illustrated the kingdom coming just in faith, believing. And now we have an individual who comes along, because Jesus says there in verse 14, he says, "Let the little children come to me and do not forbid them, for of such is the kingdom of heaven." So this entrance into the kingdom of heaven, Jesus describes coming as little children. And then in verse 16, we have a fellow that shows up, and he wants to know how he himself can have entrance into this kingdom, this eternal life. So listen. He says, "Now behold, one came and said to him, 'Good teacher, what good thing shall I do that I may have eternal life?' So he said to him, 'Why do you call me good? No one is good but one, that is God. But if you want to enter into life, keep the commandments.' He," meaning this ruler, said to Jesus, "Which ones?" Jesus said, "You shall not murder. You shall not commit adultery. You shall not steal. You shall not bear false witness. Honor your father and your mother, and you shall love your neighbor as yourself." The young man said to him, "All these things I've kept from my youth. What do I still lack?" Jesus said to him, "If you want to be perfect, go sell what you have and give it to the poor, and you will have treasure in heaven, and come follow me." When the young man heard that saying, he went away sorrowful, for he had great possessions. So we approach today, as Jesus had spoken again about the little children coming to him, such is the kingdom of heaven. And then it says, "Now behold, one came to him, good teacher. So he says that, you know, "Good teacher, what shall I do to have eternal life?" So you're saying that the kingdom of heaven is like these little kids. What do I have to do? What, and maybe he hadn't caught on to the whole idea of what Jesus meant when he spoke about these little kids. We don't know. But he's got a good question. That's a good question for all of us to have answered. What must I do to have eternal life? What must I do? Because we feel that there is something that must be done. As we read the scripture, we find out that some people go to heaven and some people don't. Matter of fact, many don't go to heaven. Many are lost. So he comes and he's got a question that he wants answered. Because apparently it's a concern for him. And who else but to go to but Jesus? "Good teacher, what must I do to inherit eternal life?" So Jesus responds in verse 17 by saying, so he said to him, "Why do you call me good? For no one is good but one, that is God." So right away, he establishes that when we speak about goodness, okay? Jesus said there's no one that's good. No one is purely good but God. We've got, certainly, Jesus doesn't mean there's not good people. Certainly there are good folks. Matter of fact, the Bible in the book of Acts speaks about there was a man named Barnabas who was a good man. That's what it says about him. He was a good man. But here when we speak about pure goodness, you know, just the purity of someone that is actually just really, really extremely good, one who is perfect. And that's what we see as far as perfection goes. Because know that what Jesus says, why do you call me good? But no one is good but one, that is God. So God is the only one that is perfectly good. No one else. No one is perfectly good. So he says, but if you want to enter into life, keep the commandments. All right, so he, because his, and Jesus is reading through this guy, right? He's reading through what's going on in his heart. He sees what's happening here. Guy, he feels that he's a good man. He's a good man. Jesus, he looks at Jesus, says, he's a good man, and I feel I'm a good man. So what have I got to do? So he says, if you want to enter into life, keep the commandments. But remember that there's only one person that's good. The only one that's perfectly good, and that's God. So that's what we establish right away, that everyone is not good, perfectly good. So he said to him, well, which ones? You know, because when we look at what was going on in the time of Jesus, I mean, there were hundreds of commandments, hundreds, just not like the Ten Commandments that we, what we know of, but there are hundreds. And for probably for many, they were based off of or had their roots in that of the Ten Commandments. But what we see is he said to him, which ones? And then Jesus said, and then he spells out these several commands. Well, you have, you shall not murder. Okay. You don't kill nobody maliciously. We're talking about first degree. We're not talking about some accidental deaths that are caused. But you should not murder. You should not commit adultery. So we're dealing with taking someone's life, and now we're dealing with sexual sin. So if you're married, You don't run off with someone else. He says you should not steal. And keep in mind that theft is not, doesn't have any concern about the value. You can steal a pencil or you can steal $1 million, but you're still a thief. It makes no difference, the value of something. Some people try to argue that. But from a biblical standpoint, theft is theft. So you should not murder, you should not commit adultery, you should not steal, you should not bear false witness. You don't lie, and this goes back to the command, you should not bear false witness against your neighbor. So if you have to testify, you don't say anything that are inaccurate, but it comes down to don't lie. Some people try to get away with talking about like little white lies or things like that. Well, a little white lie, you don't want to hurt nobody's feelings. A little white lie, you don't lie. There's no gray area in lying. Okay? So he says, honor your father and mother. Okay? And we discussed that at different points. We talk about honoring your father and what does that look like? Honoring your father and mother. And then he says, and you shall love your neighbor as yourself. So he Jesus gives these commandments, and they're the latter commandments in the Decalogue, or the Ten Commandments. These are the ones of how we interact with other people. Doesn't have anything to do with the first, specifically the first three. When we talk about the first three commandments in the Ten Commandments, deal with our relationship with God. These are those that we see that deal with that of our relationships with one another. Doesn't he have anything to say here? He speaks about, you know, you shall have no other gods before me, not taking God's name in vain, not making any kind of graven image, those kinds of things. And then he includes in verse 19, you shall love your neighbor as yourself, which he deems that to be one of the second greatest commandment. The first is to love the Lord thy God with all thy heart, mind, soul, and strength. And Jesus was saying the second is like it, that you love your neighbor as yourself. So you love God with everything you are, and you love the individuals around you like you would want to be loved. So the young man responds by saying, all these things, verse 20, all these things I've kept from my youth. what do I still lack? So he's saying, okay, since I was a young man, and probably when he speaks about his youth, he's probably talking about when he had his bar mitzvah, when he was crossing over, when he was coming into adulthood. You know, when he was at that point responsible for his decisions that he would make. Since I've kept these from my youth. Now, that's a strong statement, folks. To say, okay, never murdered, never committed adultery, never stolen anything, never bear false witness. I've always honored my father and mother, and I've always loved my neighbor as myself. Now, that, folks, is a strong statement. Now, we could you know, surmise, well, he's just lying. Or he's just kind of narcissistic in his approach. Or maybe he just doesn't realize the depth of the commandment itself. That these are non-negotiables. Jesus talked about murder. Jesus say, you've heard it said of old, thou shalt not commit murder. But he says, but I say unto you, if you've hated your brother in your heart, you've already committed murder against him. Because it's about a heart issue. And I'm going to be preaching on that tonight, actually. This morning. And then when we talk about committing adultery, Jesus will say, if you've lusted after another woman, you've already committed adultery with her in your heart. So we're looking at the heart of the matter. And then again, as I've already noted, you should not steal. It makes no difference about the value. It can be a grain of wheat. It could be a coin. It can be anything. If you took something that's not yours, that's stealing. You should not bear false witness. If you ever lied, it makes no difference. If you're saying it's just a little white lie, that makes no difference. Honor your father and mother. How many of us have always honored our father and mother? I mean, to the nth degree. And he says, love your neighbor as yourself. So he comes across and says, these I've kept for my use. So Jesus didn't even, you know, call him on it, which he certainly could have. But Jesus said to him, if you want to be perfect, because he says, what do I lack? He said, all these I've kept for my youth. What do I lack? So he even in his own soul realizes that there's something just not right here. Something is missing. And certainly the answer to that particular question, you know, the end of that equation is going to be that of faith, of being reborn, of having a new heart that is given to us. So Jesus cuts to the core of the matter because he said, I've kept these from my youth. And he says, so what do I still lack? And Jesus said, if you want to be perfect, because remember, going back to what he's already said, he's about goodness, because there's only one that's good, and that's God. And that's what's required of you, is perfection, and nobody is perfect. So how in the world can anyone make it into the kingdom of heaven? Because this man was trying to get into heaven based upon his own goodness, which is not there. He's not as good as he made himself out to be. So Jesus gets to the heart of the issue when he says, if you want to be perfect, go sell what you have, give it to the poor, and you will have treasure in heaven, and come and follow me. Now, Jesus here is not saying that philanthropy is going to be the way that's going to get you into heaven. No, what Jesus is actually doing is cutting to the heart of the matter when he's saying it's what's going on in a person's heart, what matters to them the most, what is their God. And money was this guy's God. That's what it was. And we see when Jesus spoke these things that it says, but the young man, when he heard this, he went away sorrowful, for he had great possessions. He didn't want to give nothing up. He wanted to hold on to what he had in this life. He had concerns about the life to come, but he was not willing to sacrifice, to do what was necessary. And that is to, again, not live on your own self-righteousness and what you're trusting in. Because remember, as far as the Jewish mindset of the day, if you had great possessions, that you were blessed of God, that you must be a righteous man. But the Bible teaches us that no one is righteous. No, not one. The Bible also teaches us that our good works are like filthy rags before the Lord. That's what the Bible says. Because we come back to that even when we do good things at times, that the motives behind them are selfish. They are self-aggrandizing. We're trying to maybe win people's favor, or we're trying to get one up on somebody, or we're trying to get something back in return. These are the kind of things that go on, and this is what was going on in this individual's life because he esteemed money more than anything else in life. Anything. And the Lord says, if you want to be perfect, because that's the only way you can get into heaven, you're not going to get in because you were good. Because you are not perfectly good. And see, your heart shows it. And that's what I'm going to be preaching on this morning here at Christ Fellowship. And you can check that out, what actually defiles an individual. There in Mark chapter 7. But he says, you go ahead and you get rid of it. Again, he's not buying his way into heaven. He's just showing this individual where he is lacking. And he is holding on to that of his own self-righteousness. And friends, I meet people all the time that is what they're holding on to. They will say, I am a good person. And Jesus would respond by saying, no, you're not. Far as from a human standpoint, you may consider yourself good. Other people may call you good. I have people that say, oh, Steve, you're a good man. No. Only God is good. You know, I try to do what the Lord says, and in some way maybe that is good. But I cannot depend on my own goodness to get me into heaven, because if I'm depending on my own goodness to get me into heaven, then I am completely lost and undone. I've missed the whole reason why Jesus came into this world. Because if any of us could be good enough to, and I use this all the time when witnessing to people, if any of us could be good enough to get into heaven, then why did Jesus have to come and die then? If in some way, shape, or form, I could be good enough, that I could go to church enough, I could pray enough, I could read my Bible enough, I could do enough good things, I could give enough money away. If I could do all those things, then it would seem like a waste if the life that Jesus lived ended up being, he didn't end up being crucified on a cross for my sin, if I could be good enough. What a waste. But we see it wasn't a waste, not at all. It was that of the necessity for us that Christ died. Because just like this rich young ruler, no one is good but God. And if we're to meet God, we've got to meet him on his standard, and that is perfection. And that's what Jesus Christ, the Bible says, he who knew no sin became sin for us, that we might become the righteousness of God in him. Complete, pure righteousness. The perfection that what we need to enter into eternal life comes from Jesus Christ alone. And that comes through faith in him. My name is Steve Willing, and I pastor Christ Fellowship Bible Church here in Marion Station. If you have any questions, comments, if you have any prayer requests, please feel free to call 443-235-3618. Drop us a note in the mail, 5910 Chrisfield Highway, Marion Station, Maryland, 21838. 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Once again, thank you for tuning in this morning. May the Lord bless you and keep you, and may his face shine upon you and give you peace. God bless.
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2: Psalm 122:1 says, I was glad when they said unto me, let us go into the house of the Lord. 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
3: Kings 18:41-45. This should be some shouting stuff this morning, by the way. So if you ain't a shouter, start practicing it to yourself, okay? Here we go, starting with verse 41. Then Elijah said to Ahab, go get something to eat and drink, for I hear a mighty rainstorm coming.
4: Amen.
3: Hang on to that. So Ahab went to eat and drink. But Elijah climbed to the top of Mount Carmel and bowed low to the ground and prayed with his face between his knees. When you got your face between your knees, that's some serious praying going on, by the way.
4: Amen.
3: Verse 43, then he said to his servant, go and look out toward the sea. The servant went and looked, then returned to Elijah and said, I didn't see anything. Seven times Elijah told him to go and look. Finally, the seventh time, his servant told him, I saw a little cloud about the size of a man's hand arising from the sea. Then Elijah shouted, hurry to Ahab and tell him, climb into your chariot and go back home. If you don't hurry, the rain will stop you. Verse 45, soon the sky was black with clouds. A heavy wind brought a terrific rainstorm, and Ahab left quickly for Jezreel. May God bless the reading and hearing of His holy word this morning. There's really something powerful about hearing something before you can see it. I was thinking about it. I've heard trains before I saw them. I've heard airplanes, right, before I've seen them. And even sometimes I've seen the skylight with lightning, and all of a sudden you're thinking, you know, waiting on the boom, and when's the rain going to come, right? Well, there is something powerful in this passage that I want to talk about today. Because, see, first of all, there had been no rain in Israel for 3.5 years. That was God's punishment because they were worshiping the idol Baal. So that was their punishment. That's why they had the drought. That's why it hadn't rained in 3.5 years. But then God apparently speaks to Elijah. And I love the fact that Elijah said, I hear the sound. He didn't say, I see a cloud. He didn't say, I see evidence. He didn't say, Jim Cantore from the Weather Channel showed up. Because you know when he shows up, it's about to be an event.
4: Yes.
3: He just said, I hear the sound. So I'm thinking right now, the skies are perfectly clear. The drought's been going on for 3.5 years. And here's Elijah saying, I hear a sound of rain. And I'm sure the people probably thought like they think about us when we say crazy stuff like that. What in the world are they talking about? The sky's clear. There's not a cloud in the sky. But we're going somewhere with this today because I love when you can hear something before you can see something, because faith doesn't always begin with what you see. Faith is the substance of things hoped for in Hebrews 11:1, the evidence of things not seen. So sometimes we want to see something first, Sam, before we'll have faith. But I believe God is reminding me and you through this scripture verse passage today that we need to have faith before we see it. It's almost as if we can hear it. Elijah heard it, but he did not see it. I hear the promises of God, folks. I hear that God will make a way when there seems to be no way. I hear that God loves us and cares for us and has a purpose and a plan for us. I hear that God is greater than anything we're going through. I hear the battle does not belong to us, but it belongs to Him. Amen. I have heard, be strong and courageous, because the Lord is with you. He goes before you. He fights for you. I may not see evidence of things right now, but I hear the sound of rain even on a sunny day. That means God is still at work when I don't see it, when I don't know it, when I don't feel it, and maybe when I don't believe it. Are you open for that abundance of rain that is coming your way?
4: Yes,
3: Lord.
4: Yes.
3: Can we be honest and say sometimes we get in a drought? Three of us get in a drought. I know what a drought is like spiritually. Come on.
4: Yes.
3: And when you're in that drought, you may still be showing up every single Sunday, You may be praying, you may be reading the Word, but somewhere deep down inside of you, there's this feeling that you are just thirsty. That you are just hungry. That you feel depleted. You have been through a battle and you feel exhausted and wore out. Or you're in the midst of a battle and you're thinking, I'm not sure I can keep on going. But what I want you to see and understand and hear today, that being in that parched, barren place is not a bad thing, because that tells me the rain is coming. Come on, somebody. That tells me that God is getting ready to do something. Even though I don't see it and feel it, God is at work and He's about to do something. Can you imagine if the sky is just as clear and as sunny as it can be, and we start walking around the parking lot of Walmart with an umbrella over our head? Yeah. They'll say, well, they either don't like the sun or they're crazy. That's going to fit in with Walmart. Oh, me. Listen to me. You may not see the answer yet. You may not have your breakthrough yet. You may not see the door opening yet. You may not have your healing yet. You may not see restoration yet. You may not see that unsaved loved one saved yet. But it doesn't mean that God isn't working, because what you and I see is not the final story. This is just a chapter in the story that God is writing in your life and for your life. And until He writes that last chapter, it's going to keep going. It's not over. So right now, today, you may be in a difficult chapter, a difficult season in your life. Things are going sideways in your marriage. Things have gone south in your job, in your finances, in your emotions. And you feel just broken. You feel deserted. You feel empty. You feel frail. You feel weak physically, emotionally, mentally, and spiritually. But what I want you to know, that even though you feel all those things, it does not change who God is. It does not change the fact that even though you don't see it, the abundance of rain is coming. I don't know about you, but I am ready for some showers of blessing. I don't know about you, but I'm ready for the Holy Spirit to pour something on me that drenches me in His presence, that drenches me in His peace, that drenches me and reminds me that no matter what we're facing and going through, God is still God, God is still good, God is still on the throne, and nothing's coming our way without going through the hands of God. But I want you to hear that Elijah heard rain before he saw rain in the spiritual realm. That means he physically heard rain. He heard it in the spirit because God was revealing Himself. God is the ultimate promise keeper. We sang that today, Bill, about Him being the promise keeper. So when we are in a drought, you can be sure that the drought will come to an end at some point. You can be assured that if you're in the valley, that valley will come to the end. You know, with life, we're up one day, we're down the next. We're like this, we're like on a roller coaster all the time. It's life, it's the way things are. It doesn't mean that we're not doing right. It doesn't mean that God doesn't love us. It's a part of this imperfect world that we live in. But isn't it nice to know that when you are in a drought and you are parched and you feel like you need something, that God is preparing something. And if you listen to the voice of the Lord, if you're sensitive to that, you will hear the sound of abundant rain coming your way. Hallelujah. Yes. I don't know about you, but I need some of that. Yes. How about you? I want to remind you this right now. Don't let the drought change what God has told you. Ha! You think about that for a moment. Don't let the drought dictate and take away what God has told you. God has promised things in His Word. I mean, He's promised He wouldn't leave us, right? He has promised that He would forgive us of our sins if we repent. He's promised us heaven. He's promised us the gift of the Holy Spirit. He's promised us freedom, because when the Son sets you free, you're free indeed. He's promised us all these things. God is not going to go back on His promise to you, Donna. He is a faithful God even when we're not faithful. Even when I'm not doing my best and living my best way, God is still faithful. So He's not going back on His Word. And you need to hang on to the fact that even when things don't look so good around you, even when there's a drought, even when there's no rain, even when you just feel down and out and broken and sometimes not even wanting to get out of bed, that God is going, wait a minute, listen to my voice. Hear my promises to you. Let me tell you, the rain is coming. You might as well go ahead and get ready. Let everybody know the rain is coming. And I happen to believe that rain for us may be sometimes a physical rain that we need for crops and things like that. But there's also that rain that I think needs to be poured out in the church, the body of Christ, America. Come on. We need revival. And that revival, what did plan on saying that? What the heck? But the revival will come when that rain comes. And that's what we need. We need dead things to be brought back to life. We need to be resurrected like Lazarus. We need to come out of that grave that we've been in for so long. We feel dead and dejected and defeated. But the stone was rolled away when Jesus came out of that tomb. And because he lives, you and I live. Because he gave us life, we have life. Abundant, full, and free. Not only here, but we got heaven waiting for us. I want that abundance of rain to hit the church in America. And put us on our faces and put us on our knees and crying out to God and repenting and getting our hearts right and our homes right and getting our churches right. Church is not a social club. Thank God we got socials in the church.
4: Yes.
3: Church is not about a covered dish dinner, but praise God, I love when we have one.
5: Amen.
3: But church is a place that we need to grow. It's a place that we need to be challenged. It's a place that I believe God will speak to us and pour out His Holy Spirit on us. Let me tell you something. From the time that we walked in this church many years ago, the first time, before the thought would have never been that I'd be the pastor. Never. Didn't even be that I'd be leading worship. None of those things. I felt like I belonged here.
4: Yes.
3: I felt like I belonged here. So when I planned my backside here, I wasn't going, well, things don't go right here. I guess I'll just pack my bags and leave. I've been sitting and I've been wanting that.

stand up and be the church, the men, the women, the children of God that He's called us to be, that we will not compromise, we will not back down, we will not go by what the world thinks and the world standards. When the rain of the Holy Ghost falls on you, it's going to change you from the inside out, and you will not be who you are right now. Hallelujah. Thank you, Jesus. Thank you, Jesus. You know, there are seasons when we're in that drought that it feels like nothing is happening. I've been there. I know all about it. You pray and nothing seems to change, right? You believe but you don't see the results. You keep showing up. You keep trusting. You keep worshiping. But you wonder, God, where is the rain? It's on the way. Yes. Will you wait for it? Ah! One of my favorite passages in Isaiah says, they that what? Wait upon the Lord. What are they going to do? Renew their strength. They shall mount with wings as eagles. They shall run and not be weary. They shall walk and not faint. You got to wait on the Lord. And waiting on the Lord is not sitting in your recliner with a bag of chips and doing diddly squat. Greg's New International Version. Diddly squat. I'm a good speller, but I'm not sure I can make that one happen. We think about waiting on God. Well, I've done all I can do. No. You know what I loved about Elijah? Did you notice that he sent the servant to go check things out? Yeah, six different times before the seventh time. Now, can you imagine being the servant? I happen to believe that Elijah sent the servant because his heart was to pray. I mean, when it says the man had his head between his knees, I know you're thinking, I can't even do that. I can't even get up off my knees. Well, come on, tell the truth, let the Lord love you. Elijah must have been a younger man, or they made him better back then. I don't know. But Elijah didn't go to check. He already heard it. He knew it was coming, but he needed somebody else to see it. So he sends his servant. Can you imagine being the servant? He said, okay, I'll go check. Comes back. Hey, ain't nothing. Go back again, sorrowfully. Six times. Every time he came back, Elijah's like thinking, dude, I'm praying here. Greg's New International Version once again. Dude, I'm praying here. Go back and check again. And after the sixth time comes number seven, the number of perfection. Amen. There's a lot of sevens in the Bible. Why don't you do some study and research on that? You'll find a whole lot out about seven. But on the seventh one, here's what's crazy about it. The servant goes back to, oh, there is a little towel the size of a hand up there. Maybe he didn't sound like it. Maybe he did. Maybe he was exhausted after seven trips. I don't know how far he had to go. I don't think it was like, you know, from me to Jamie. I think it was a little bit of a haul. So anyway, he comes back and goes, well, I did see this cloud the size of a hand. He said, I saw a cloud. He didn't say, I saw wind blowing. He didn't say the sky was pitch black dark. He said, I see a little cloud. Well, Elijah already knew what that meant. He knew the rain was coming. Just because you don't see it doesn't mean it's not going to happen. Just because all you see is this little cloud or maybe this little glimmer of sunshine or hope or whatever, God is at work. And Elijah knew that because God had already told him what he was going to do. Keep in mind, God was the one who was punishing the Israelites for their Baal worship 3.5 years. Elijah was that servant that God used to break free from what God had done to them. But Elijah had to be obedient. Yes. He said, I heard it. Go check it out. And I'm going to be here praying. Can I tell you something? When you're in a drought, if you're not praying, you're missing out. Yes. Nobody said you got to get down there like he did and hurt your back. Next thing you know, you're the chiropractor. But he's saying you need to pray. You need to seek me. Oh, but God, the answer's not coming. Oh, the answer's still coming. Are you going to be faithful, Wayne, even when you don't see it? Even when nothing seems to be happening? When you feel like your prayers aren't going past the ceiling of a church? God is still working and God is still moving. And He's saying, in your drought, I need you to understand that's not a bad place to be, because that's when God does His best work in us. When we're down to nothing, God is up to something. When we're in a drought, He's preparing to send the rain that we so desperately need. Yes. Hallelujah. The absence of rain doesn't mean the absence of God. Amen. You hear that? Right. And sometimes you do have to pray until things change. If I were to go around here and ask you, and I know many of you, like myself, have loved ones you've been praying for

0: Seems like nothing has changed. Does that mean you stop praying?
1: No.
0: You know what I'm reminded of? I'm reminded, I use this a lot, but I'm reminded of the story of the guy that was hungry in the Bible, and he went and knocked on a man's door late at night. Now, first of all, if you knock on my door late at night, I won't hear you. I'm just telling you. Ask my wife, I won't hear it. She'd be the one to get up if somebody broke in the house, because afterwards I'll say, well, anything going on? Well, Greg, I just knocked out some dude that tried to get in the house. All's good, you go back to sleep. What did you use? My Louisville slugger that's in the corner? I didn't need it, I used this. No doubt, Cindy Lou, no doubt. But what I need you to see this morning is that what God wants to do in us is He wants us to just make ourselves available and to believe in Him when we don't see it and we don't feel it. Can I tell you something? You already know this. That Christian life doesn't always feel great. Not because of God, but because we have this idea of what it's supposed to be like, and when we pray for people and things. So, you know, our idea is not to quit praying when the answers haven't come. It's to keep praying, to be persistent. In that story in the Bible, that guy was going, go home! It's bedtime, go home! That dude was hungry. He kept knocking on the door. Now, I'm not saying when the man finally answered the door, he was happy to see the guy, but he said, I'm going to give you something, basically, so you will go away and I can go back to sleep. But it was because of that man's persistence. If he knocked on the door one time and the man said, go home, and he went home, he'd have gone home hungry. But he said, no, I'm hungry. When you get hungry, come on, church, you will keep knocking. You will knock on the doors of heaven. You will come boldly before the throne of grace. And you won't stop praying until God answers. I won't let go until you bless me. I won't let go until you move. I won't let go until you do what only you can do. Now, sometimes maybe that answer is not what we thought, what we wanted, how we wanted to come out. But if you trust in God and believe in Him and know that He's the way maker, you know when that abundance of rain comes, it's going to be exactly what you need, exactly when you need it, and God will do something greater and better than you could have conjured up and made up on yourself. You think, oh, well, this is what I really want God to do, but God's going to know, wait a minute, not only am I going to do that, I'm going to do this, this, this, this, and this all through that situation of drought. Don't despise the drought because the abundance of rain is coming.
2: Yeah.
0: I believe that with everything inside of me. I just want to say this, and Steve, you can give me some music. I want you to keep in mind in verse 44, when that guy, when that servant went the seventh time, and he said that about the cloud. It wasn't an obvious miracle, was it? Just a little cloud. But he knew what that cloud meant. And he knew that God was faithful. Can I just say this? In every aspect of my life, God has always been faithful.
2: Yes.
0: David, even when I didn't understand, even when you get a report, you don't want. Even when you lose someone you love, even when someone breaks your heart, even when someone abandons you, even when someone abuses you, even when someone tells lies about you, all those things, we are not promised exemption from those things, but I have found that my God is faithful. When I've gotten laid off from jobs and didn't understand it, He provided more than I ever could have imagined Him providing. And the times that I've been broken, Sam, and felt like I don't know if I can even get out of bed, somehow, some way, God got me out of bed, woke me up, put me on my feet, and said, I got you, boy. And I want you to know, boy, girl, God's got you. And I believe the rain is coming. You may not see it right this moment. You may be in a very difficult place that I don't know about, don't need to know about. But God knows where you are. But He is faithful, and He's not giving up on you. He's not turned His back on you. He's not mad at you because you're not perfect. Because if that was the case, He'd be mad at every single one of us. He's a good God. He's a faithful God. So let me just ask you a couple of things this morning. Do you believe that the drought that you're in or that I am is not the final word? It's not the final word, Pat. The devil doesn't get the last word. Somebody in your family, they don't have the last word. Somebody that doesn't like you that says, well, I told you this God stuff one word. They don't have the last word.
1: God is the final word. He is the first, the last, the beginning, the end, the Alpha, the Omega, the all-knowing, all-powerful, ever-present God. And He is here. And I believe, just as Elijah said, I don't see it, but I hear the abundance of rain in my spirit. That's where you got to hear it. I hear the abundance of rain is coming. And I need some rain in my own life. You need some rain in your life. This church needs some rain happening up here in the church. We need a stirring. We need an outpouring. We need a moving of the Holy Spirit. You notice I didn't say tradition. You notice I didn't say denomination. I said we need a moving and outpouring of the Holy Spirit of God among us and in us. But we got to be open for it. If that means getting on your knees and getting on your face and seeking God and praying, you need to be doing that and believing for those things. I will stand in the gap and pray with you for your physical needs. I will pray with you for the unsaved loved ones. I've got them in my family too. I know a lot of people that are going through a lot of stuff. But I tell you what, me walking around and wringing my hands and saying, oh, I just don't know what I'm going to do. I tell you what you can do. Get on your knees, get on your face, and pray and call on the name of the Lord and know that He will answer and that He is faithful and He will meet your needs according to His riches and glory in Christ Jesus. And oh, I'm reminded that I can, you can, do all things through Christ who what? Strengthens you, gives you strength. And He wants to give you strength today while you're in your drought. Every one of us knows what it's like to go through a storm. Every one of us knows what it's like to go to bed crying and not being able to sleep, and you are restless as you can possibly be. But I still believe that joy comes in the morning. I still believe that God does some of His best work in our nighttime. Come on. When you are in your darkest place, your darkest hour, I believe that God is still working and moving. I'm not even going to ask you to come up front today. We're going to bow our heads and pray. But here's what I want you to do. I want you to think about where you are right now. What's going on in your life? What's going on in your heart? I want you to think about what God's called you to Living Waters Church for. Why are you here? What's the reason you're here? Do you believe that God wants to use you? Or do you just say, well, I just need to occupy a pew somewhere. I believe God wants to use you. The sun may be shining in so many places, but I see that little cloud. No, the rain is coming. When you're in a drought, I'm finished with this. When you're in a drought, sometimes feel like there's no way out. There's no way I'm going to get out of this drought. There's no way I'm going to get through this problem. There's no way I'm going to recover from this bad news. There's no way my heart's ever going to get mended from the brokenness I feel. There's no way my body will ever feel like it used to feel. There's no way I will have the clarity spiritually that I had 20 years ago. There's no way, there's no way, there's no way. But then, hold the phone, there is Yahweh. There is your answer right there. The answer is not in your preacher. The answer is not in trying to live right or keep the Ten Commandments. It's not even in this church. The answer is in Him. I hear the sound of abundant rain. I'm not talking about a sprinkle. I'm not talking about something that's just going to wet the ground. I'm talking about something that's going to be powerful, that's going to drench us in His presence in the power of the Holy Spirit. And all I got to say to you, are you open to what God wants to do in you? Because let me just tell you something, I can just testify, the older we get, the more set in our ways we get. We are set in our thinking, well, this is what I believe, this is what I think. But what does God think? What does God believe? What does God want to speak to you? When I say, are you open? What that means is, are you open, wide open, for God to come in and say, I'm going to change you. I'm going to transfer you into something better. I'm going to heal you. Come on. I'm going to deliver you. I'm going to set you free. I'm going to pull you out of that dark place you have been for so long. I'm going to heal you of that addiction that you've been battling for years. I'm going to heal you from the hurt that you're feeling from somebody who's wronged you or abused you or abandon you. God can do it. God is able. I will always hang on and cling to the Word of God and His promises. I know He's God. I know He's good. I know He's able. I know nothing's too difficult for Him. And so when I say I want it to rain, I believe that God will send the rain not only on you and me and our families in this church, but the town of Pocomo. Come on. The town of Pocomo needs abundant rain right now in Jesus' name. Every town around here needs that right now. Our nation needs it. Washington, D.C. needs it. Our world needs it right now. We don't need to complain and get on Facebook and bellyache about it. We need to get on our knees, and if we can do it, put our heads between our knees and cry out and call on the name of the Lord and know He is God and know that He is good. Know that He's not putting us on hold, but He will answer and do great and mighty things. I'm open. I'm ready. I want to be obedient. Church, are you ready for the abundance of rain that God wants to pour out on you? Thank you, Jesus. Father God, we just come to you in these closing moments this morning. And I ask, Lord God, that you will stir something up new inside of us, beyond ourselves, beyond our own thinking, our own stinking thinking, our own reasoning, our own belief system. I ask you to pour out on us by the power of the Holy Spirit. I ask that you will forgive us of our sins. I pray that we will repent of the things in our lives that we need to repent, and that we will turn away from those things. I pray that you will repair the brokenness in our bodies, in our minds, in our spirits, in our hearts. I pray that you will heal us from every idle word that's been spoken against us, everything that has held us captive and held us back. Lord, may we be free in you today, in the name of Jesus, knowing you are God, knowing you are good. We're not here to have religion. We're not here to play church. We want a living, breathing, powerful relationship with the King of Kings and Lord of Lords. Hallelujah. Lord, as we leave this service today, I pray that we'll leave changed because of you. That our faith will be stronger. That our eyes will be open. That our thing inside of us, deep in our gut, says, you need to pray. You need to read the Word. You need to seek me. Oh, Lord God, just pour out on us, we pray. We thank you for being with us in our seasons of drought and reminding us that you're still God. You're still good. And it's that living water is what we need right here. Leave this place and go home. Protect us, keep us safe, and draw us to yourself and remind us of the great love you have for us. Father, we love you and we thank you for your faithfulness, for all that you've done, what you're doing, what you're about to do. And we give you thanks in the name of Jesus, we pray. All God's people said amen.
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on, church. Can you lift up his name with me this morning? Come on, aren't you glad you're in the house of God today? Amen, amen, amen. Awesome, awesome. Hey, do me a favor. Look at your neighbor. Give him a high five. Say, choose peace. Don't sit down yet. Choose peace. Then look at the second person, your second choice, and say, you need a little peace. You need a little peace. It's good to be in the house of God. Amen. Amen. Awesome. Look, some of you this morning, you may be like, Pastor, you are radiant. Like, there's a glow coming from you today. And that would be yes. Let's not make it spiritual. And the reason for that is your pastor decided to skip out on sunscreen yesterday and being out in the sun for about 8 hours watching two baseball games. I thought to myself, you know, it's overcast where I was. It was overcast. It was like 65 degrees. And be glad your wife does such a good job in the children's ministry. And I thought to myself, there ain't no reason. I don't need no sunscreen. I'm good. I even had my sunscreen in my truck with me, you know. I was prepared, but I didn't use it. And I didn't even feel the burn. You know what I'm talking about? And so the day was over. I got in my truck to travel 4 hours back home. And I took my sunglasses off. And I looked in the rearview mirror. I went, my Lord. And then the burn began to increase in the back of my neck, which is really on fire right now. All right. But isn't it good to be in God's house? Come on. Come on. You know, listen. I don't do this a lot, but sometimes when I get a special request, I just got to, like, go with it. All right. And there's a young man. I think he turned 18 today. Mr. Owen Bloxham. Up in the balcony. All right. Listen. Oh, and I'm just so glad you take after your mother. All right. There we go. We'll leave that one alone. I'll get a text message from Joe later. It'll be really bad, but it'll be worth that. Anyways, man, it's so good. It's so good to be in God's house. Come on. NFL week 2. Let's go. All right. Some of you are looking to rebound from last week. I'm sorry that you're part of a loser team, because some of us are excited about the future. Go Ravens. Okay. Anyways. I don't know what you all said, but we're just going to pretend and I'm going to ignore you. But anyway, we're going to continue in our sermon series. We've been looking at for the last 2 weeks, going into week 3 now, and we're looking at the fruit of the Spirit. How many of you know that we need that fruit? Come on. You know, when you look in Scripture, especially when you look at in Galatians 5, that's where this entire message is based out of, but there's so much that our culture tries to push our way. Amen? Unfortunately. But God gives us a clear indicator of the things that you and I are to possess, and not just have in our lives and be a part of our lives, but that we show it through our lives, right? That we are living this fruit every day. And you know, what's amazing about it is, you know, how many of you know humanity really can overcomplicate a lot of things, right? Really can. And we see that within God's word, it's real simple for you and I, and it's to fall in love with Jesus. I mean, it is so easy that you and I, what we are to do, what? To fall in love with him. So anyway, let's take a look in Galatians 5, starting at verse 22. This is what the Bible says. But the fruit of the Spirit, here we go, is what? It's love. It's joy. It's peace. It's patience. It's kindness, goodness, faithfulness, gentleness, and self-control. And against such things, there is no law. So these words reflect a life that is living with a commitment and a relationship
with Jesus Christ. And those words that we read, that is, let me help you out, that is better than anything this world could ever offer you. Those things. In fact, and here's how I know, because the world's constantly looking for that. Culture is looking for that. And it's finding all these different ways to try to fulfill this void or these voids within our lives. And the Bible clearly tells us that this is the fruit. These are the things that you and I need to be living, and they represent who Jesus Christ is. And when we fall in love with him, we find this fruit in him. And we are a representation of him. We are ambassadors of Christ. Therefore, we are to live this. Now, when the work of God is happening inside of us, it doesn't matter what is happening all around us. We're growing, but not striving. You see, we talked in week one of that we are kind of this mirrored moment, right? Like, you cannot force this fruit. This fruit that we see in Galatians is speaking to us. It's growing on the inside of us, and it needs to be the reflection as to what our relationship with God looks like. And so this series is all about growing, but not growing within our own strength. It's about you and I growing closer to Christ so that he can do what it is that he wants to do within our lives. And for week three, what we're going to do is we're going to talk about peace. Now, here we go. Who likes to go on vacation? Oh my God. Some of you are like, I don't know if I should answer, because I don't know what he's going to say about us. All right? Right? I love vacation. Right? I get away from you all. You know, don't bother me. Do not disturb on the cell phone. All that stuff. It can wait till I get back. You know, that type of deal. Now, why do we like to go on vacation? Because you escape. Come on. We escape from real world stuff often, don't we? Or at least that's what we're trying to do, right? We're escaping from these things so that we can get to something that can, watch this, recharge us, replenish us, you know, give us that extra ump to get through life and until the, what, next vacation, right? Well, let me tell y'all a story, all right? Now, this was, I think it was like toward the end of 2020, you know, 2020, remember 2020? You couldn't go nowhere. You know, everything was closed down. You couldn't do things. Until we realized, my wife realized, what you can do is go to campgrounds. You know where I'm going? Anybody know where I'm going? Right? And so we had some friends, and they invited us to come over to their campsite and take a look at it, and, you know, and enjoy the day and the amenities of the campground. Y'all, they got everything. They got pools, right? I mean, come on, think about it. They got pools. They got pools, you know? They got a camp store that you buy stuff for s'mores, okay? And you can buy sunscreen there, yes, amen. You know, they got all of these things, and we went, and we hung out for the day, and we're like, this is really cool life. Kids are riding around on their bicycles up and down all these little pathways, and it's like, wow, the camping life must be the amazing life. You're escaping from everything, and you're going to enjoy yourself. It's full of peace and tranquility and all of this amazingness. And so my wife and I, mainly my wife, has this great idea. We should get a camper. Like, okay, cool. So, you know, I start looking them up online, and I'm like, well, these things, man, they got like lots of stuff. They got like big flat screen TVs in them. You know, they got, you can go to the bathroom in it, you know, get a shower in it. You know, the beds come out of walls. You know what I'm talking about? It's pretty cool. And so I'm like, okay, I kind of jumped on board. And see, here's the thing. If you plant a seed in me, I go with it sometimes. That's a problem, by the way. And so she planted this seed. And so then I started looking, and I was like, oh, this is good. And we could do this and that. And so finally we decide on a camper. We go to go look at the camper, just to look at the camper, right? Just to look. No harm in looking. So we go, and you know, the salesman sees us out there, you know. I'm like, oh, now we're hit.
you know, and we're looking through, and he's busting numbers out while I'm looking at the bed folding out of the wall, and amazed at the big flat screen with LED lights behind it that glows. I'm getting like sucked into this vacuum of a debt. And I'm so excited. We could do camping life. I got a truck. I could pull this thing. We could go cross country, you know? And long story short, right? So we decide, and we buy this camper, okay? Now these same friends, I blame them for all of it, for inviting us. They said, let's go camping. I'm like, let's go camping. And we go to our first camp, you know, with them, and he pulls in first, gets his stuff situated. Then I'm like, man, you gotta help me, because y'all know me, right? Camping and Pastor Kevin, it's like oil and water, guys, right? And I was like, you gotta help me out. And so anyway, we get in there, we do it, and you know, I'm thinking, I backed it in perfectly, electric's hooked up, I'm thinking we're good, until we gotta hook up this gray tube into the ground. It holds, you know what? All right, all of your waste. All right, and so you know, hook it up, and I'm like, I'm glad he's here, because I'm not touching it. And so anyway, we go camping. Everything went fine, no problem. Second time, they were with us. We went camping. He hooks up everything. I just stand and watch, taking notes. Probably watching something on social media or something while he's doing all the work. And so then it comes eventually my turn to go camping on my own. No, yeah, it was an old boy. Right? Old boy. Right? So I take the camper, I back it in, I hook up the electric. I did everything perfect. Things leveled like it's supposed to be. Wonderful. And then I go, It's time. Give me a mask. Give me gloves, you know? And so then, you know, I apparently they gave me a broken campsite, because I go to hook up that tube that holds all your stuff, you know? And when I pull it out, it's like liquid's running out of it and stuff, you know? Like, I'm like, what? No, Pastor Kevin doesn't do this, you know? And so then I go to hook it up into the ground, and the thing was broken. I couldn't get it right. Right? Finally, I forced it. Okay? When I forced it, stuff shot up. And I made the decision at that moment, we will sell this thing. And I did. Praise God. Praise God. Why am I saying that? Because what was supposed to bring peace never brought peace. Brought lots of problems. She's still mad at me, but that's okay. I don't have that camper no more. We want peace in our lives. We want it. We're looking for it. We're trying to find every way that we can. Some of you're waking up, you're searching for peace. You're looking within your phone. You're every door that you open, you're looking for an opportunity. And many times what we end up finding is just constant anxiety and worry. And the stress that many of us, we've just caused on our own. And let me help you out. It becomes to the point of an abundance. There's so many things happening around us that can trigger this type of stress and anxieties within our lives. And the Bible talks to us quite a deal about peace. First thing you're gonna notice that the Bible's version of peace is much different than our common understanding of peace. You see, we often misunderstand the biblical definition of peace. We look at it in the world's perspective. We assume that peace is found in the absence, right? It's found in the less conflict, then I'm gonna have peace. If there's peace within my family, then I'm going to have peace. If there's peace in my relationship, my marriage, my relationship with my children or my friendships, then I'm going to have peace. How about this? If I just didn't have any more anxiety, I would have peace. But can I tell you, that's not the full picture of biblical peace. In fact, the Bible teaches us

And we see this all throughout Scripture. I mean, John 14, Jesus is speaking in verse 27. He says, "Peace I leave with you. My peace I give you. I do not give you as the world gives." What is Jesus saying in this moment? He's saying, I have something much larger. It's deeper. It's more real. And it's a true promise. Jesus is our peace. He gives us peace. That we don't have to live this life with troubled hearts. And we don't have to live this life in fear. The peace of God is found in the presence of God. It's a beautiful biblical definition of what biblical peace is all about. It's not simply the absence of trouble. It's wholeness, completeness, the fulfillment. A life without deficiency or lack.

See, I would say this morning we're all probably very much guilty of looking for things to bring up a sense of fulfillment, of peace and tranquility in our lives. A stillness, we might say. A calm. I just need a moment. I just need to escape away from everyone else. I just need some time.

that anyone who walked or came in here today with anxiety and stress and worry, that you can leave this moment in the peace of God. It's not to say your problem goes away, but it goes to say there's an assurance in who you know who has the situation under control. It's you saying, I'm going to release this relationship, or I'm going to release this problem in my life, and I'm going to say, Lord, I'm casting my care upon you, and I'm

being in the presence of God, peace in our lives. We see it in Romans chapter 15, verse 33. It says, "The God of peace be with you all." You know what that means? It means that God is the source. That he is the only place where you and I can find real peace. And anything else that looks like peace, can I tell you, it's nothing but a counterfeit at best compared to what God has.

Your willpower is not peace. Can I tell you, God has so much more. It is He who is the source of all peace. Not only is He the God of peace, we read in the scriptures, He is also labeled as the Prince of Peace. In Isaiah, the prophet, chapter 9, verse 6 says this, "For to us a child is born, to us a son is given, and He will be called Wonderful Counselor, Mighty God, Everlasting Father," and someone help me, "Prince of Peace." What does this tell us? What does this mean? Why is that there? Because simply this, Jesus went to the cross. Come on. He went to the cross. He paid a price, what? For us to be forgiven. He paid a price

It is he who went to the cross, crushing anxiety, defeating worry. Come on. All why? Because he loves you. All because of the blood of Jesus Christ. He's the God of peace. He's the Prince of peace. He is the Lord of peace. 2 Thessalonians chapter 3, verse 16. This is kind of where we're going to go. It says this. Now may the Lord of peace himself give you peace at all times. Somebody say all. And in every way. Somebody say every. The Lord be with all of you. Where do you find peace? You find it under his lordship. What do we do to find peace? You and I, we come underneath of his authority and under the authority of his word. You know, in fact, Paul's writing a letter in Philippians chapter 4. By the way, we are in a study on Wednesday nights, Bible study in the book of Philippians. You should, you know, come. But Paul's writing a letter to the church that he had planted in Philippi. And you need to understand this context because it's extremely powerful for you to really grasp this verse that I'm about to read to you. Or rather, these series of verses that we're going to read here in just a moment. Here he is, he's in jail. He's preaching the gospel. He's trying to share the gospel. And here he is sitting in this jail cell. And in Philippians chapter 4, verse 4, these are the words that he pens to this church. Not only the church in Philippi, but the church of today. He says, rejoice in the Lord. Rejoice in the Lord. And I love this. Again, I will say, that no matter what you're facing today, that there's a promise of joy. We talked about that all last week. No matter where you are, you can experience this joy of God. And I love that joy that Paul is talking about starts within the inside of us. But how many of you know it cannot be contained here? Have you ever been so excited about something that you couldn't wait to tell somebody? I am that guy. I truly am. Something great happens, I'm like, I got to tell somebody. It's like busting out of me, you know? And I love this because when the joy of the Lord comes inside of us, come on, somebody, the Bible says it's our strength. We learned all about it last week. But when there's something so exciting and you realize who is inside of you and that fruit that is inside of you, you can't contain it. You want to share it. Why? Because you know that it's changed your life and that it can change whoever's that you're speaking to, their life. Paul continues in verses 5-6. He says this, let your gentleness be evident to all. The Lord is near. Don't be anxious about anything. You ever been anxious? That's one of those verses like, yeah, easier said than done. You follow me? Because there's been times in my own life I have looked and I've had the thought, okay, God, that's what you got for me? Like, really, that's where we're going right now in life? But oftentimes, that's why you and I, we need to slow down. And we need to look at these words and what they really mean. Because the Bible is not saying that if you're experiencing anxiety that something is wrong. It's not saying that your faith isn't right. That if anxiety comes your way, that doesn't mean, church, listen to me. It does not mean that you have failed. You and I, we are living in a world with all the ingredients for anxiety. You're going to have cares in this world. You're going to have problems. I mean, Jesus promised us that. In John 16:33, he says, in this world, you're going to have trouble. But take heart. I have overcome the world. So what are we going to do? We're going to have problems. We're going to have situations. Anybody got kids? You got problems. The Bible says they're a blessing. Amen. You know what God wants us to do? Listen to me. Some of you have been carrying this stuff. It's like I'm carrying this water bottle. You're like, oh yeah, let me pick up some more stress today. Let me pick up some more worry today. Let me pick up some more anxiety today.
Because if we don't have it in our hands, we feel awkward. You ever been in that moment? Like, I don't know what to do with my hands right now. That's why I talk with my hands. And so what do? Oh, it's not normal not to have the stress. Come on. It's not normal not to have the anxiety. It's not normal not to have the worry. And so we're more amped to grab a hold of this than we are to the promises that God has given us. That he is the God of what? Peace. But we want the stress. We want the fear. We want the anxiety. We want the cares. When God is saying there's going to be problems, yes, stuff is going to come your way, but you do not have to live by the trouble that comes from them. Live in me. And how do I do that? You know, the rest of Philippians chapter 4, verse 6 gives us a beautiful rhythm. It says this, but in every situation,

many of you in this room have some anxieties, worries, cares right now? Lift your hand. Don't be ashamed. It's real life stuff. You can put them down. The Bible gives us a solution. It says, but in every situation, that's your worry, your care, your anxiety. By what? Prayer and petition with thanksgiving. Present your requests to God. And it starts with what? Prayer.

does that really mean? For some of us, prayer is like this duty. We've made it so complicated. We feel like we're just working at it all the time. Can I help you out? We're worried about right words. Come on. As if anyone else is hearing your prayer and really cares. Because why? They're focused on their own prayer, their own cares, their own anxieties, their own worries. We're worried about how we're going to present it. We're worried about, is everything in order? How about this? Does my prayer sound spiritual? Do you know what God wants?

your posture of prayer. I find it interesting about prayer, because oftentimes I'll walk away from a moment of prayer, everything that I presented, nothing was answered the way I wanted. Anybody ever been there? It's interesting because you can see it, you know, on Wednesday nights in our Bible study, two Bible studies ago, we did a study on the book of Habakkuk. Some of you didn't even know it existed. It's there. Read your Bible. Right? And you know, it's a prophet, and he's having a conversation with God. And you know, I'm not going to go all the way into it because you should have been to the Bible study. But you can also read it on your own. It won't take you that long, I promise. But what it is, it's just a back and forth with him and God. And in this moment, he comes to God and he's asking God to strike the enemies of God's people and this, that, and other, and you know, bring the answers that he thought that should be, and all of these things, all these emotions. And God says,

like, if you would just have a conversation with me and listen to my voice and stop listening to everything around you, that yes, true, you're going to have problems and troubles. Jesus said so. We see it within Scripture. It happens every day to us. You know, there's a situation that's represented in every life right now that's in this room that we would say is a worry, a care, an anxiety of some sort. And I've always noticed every time

prayer. What are we doing? We are petitioning. God, this is what we want to see happen. We need your will to be done. Even if I don't agree and right now with how you might answer, Lord, help me to be in kingdom alignment with your purpose, your plan,

In going to that cross, he also brought peace. The Bible says to go to in prayer, have a conversation, and to petition. Lay it before him right now. I just asked a moment ago, who in here has a care and a worry?

or we come to God and we're saying, God, you know, my marriage is on the rocks, and we've done, you know, we've argued and argued and argued and argued. We're getting nowhere. Shocking. God, we're going to present this into your hands. We're asking for your help. We're petitioning this. And then the third thing is this thanksgiving. You can't miss this one. That even before you're seeing the results, you know what you're doing? Thank you, Father. Thank you. Because I put this in your hands, and I trust you, and I have faith that you're going to move in this situation. That I'm not going to wait until the answer comes to give you praise. That I'm going to praise you right now, very much in the middle of it. Lord, I'm going to praise you as you're working that, God. That you are for me, and that you are not against me. That I am the head and not the tail. That the power of the Holy Spirit lives within inside of me. I will not be the victim. I am an overcomer in Jesus' name.

something happens when you and I begin to lift him up and we begin to praise him. Listen, anxiety is looking to come at us in all ways, all shapes, all forms. And I'm tired of it winning. I'm tired of it holding the believer in Christ captive. Because the Bible says that he is

prayer, petition, thanksgiving. And then when we do, this happens. Listen, Philippians 4, verse 7, it says this, "And the peace of God, which transcends all understanding, will guard your hearts and your minds in Christ Jesus." Where there was anxiety, now there is wholeness. Where there was stress, now there is completeness. Did the circumstance change? Maybe not. But here's what I know did. The peace of God. The peace of God has come in. It outranks your anxiety, your stress, your worry, your feelings, your thoughts, your emotions. The peace of God can flood in. And what will it do? The Bible says it will guard your heart and your mind. It defines who Jesus is.

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You know, I can tell you this personally in my own areas of life as a testimony. There have been fire-tested moments in my life. So many moments where I couldn't even deal with the situation or felt like I could deal. Anxiety, stress, fear, worry. Here I am in the middle of all of that.

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Put it into practice. See, here's what I know. When we're not living our word, our life,

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And if we're not living that out, then we're living out what the fruit is not. And as a believer, that's not what God's will or his purpose or his plan is for your life. He wants you to live out what is right, what is excellent, what is admirable, what is praiseworthy. Why? Because it gives us that perfect peace. It's him, Jesus Christ. The greatest gift ever given to humanity. The Bible says that for God so loved the world that he gave his only begotten son, that whosoever would believe in him should not perish but have everlasting life. How do you attain peace? Jesus. The greatest gift given to all of us. Jesus. What a beautiful picture. There's no greater name than the name of Jesus. The storm's still at Jesus. Peace enters in the name of Jesus. Some of you today, you want this peace that we're talking about. And you're trying to figure, how do I do that? How do I get it? You've looked everywhere. Some of you came in trying to figure out today. You came in driving to this church this morning, trying to figure out, what do we need to do? What practices do we need to put in place? What do we need to do here? What do we need to do there? And God just gave you the answer today. Fall in love with him. Fall in love with Jesus. And if you're here today and you've never accepted him as your Lord and Savior, this is your moment. This is the moment where your world changes. This is the moment where you're bringing the Lord of peace, the Prince of peace, into your life, and you're saying, and you're giving him lordship. If you would, close your eyes and bow your heads in this room this morning. And if you're here today, I don't want to go any further. The Holy Spirit has already dealt with you. You feel that tug in your heart. There's a moment happening. There's a shift that's happening right now. And you would say, Pastor, I want Jesus Christ to be the Lord of my life. That today, I want him to come into my heart, to forgive me of my sins, to cleanse me, and to save me. If that's you in this room, I just want you to lift up your hands. Thank you, Lord. God bless you. God bless you. God bless you. God bless you. Thank you, Jesus. Thank you, Jesus. Thank you, Holy Spirit. Thank you. Thank you. Put your hands down. Church, I want you to pray this with me, as those who raised their hand this morning are going to pray as well. This is a moment, because the Bible says in Romans, if we would confess with our mouth, believe with our heart, we can be saved. Pray this with me. Lord Jesus, I come to you today, and I'm in need of you as my Savior. I ask you to be the Lord of my life. Come into my heart. Help me to live out your purpose, your plan, and your will. That from this day forward, I'm in alignment with you. Forgive me of my sins. In Jesus' name, amen. Amen. Come on, can we celebrate that moment? Amen. Amen. Amen. So there's two groups of people in the room today. One, we just saw those who just gave their heart to Jesus Christ. But number two, it's those of us right now who are going in this journey in our faith, and we're feeling the pressure. We're feeling the anxiety. We're feeling the worry. We're fearful. We've got all these different emotions because everything that the world seems to culture seems to be pushing on us. It's causing us to take our eyes off of who Jesus is and trying to find answer in everything else. When today he's saying, let's go, let's get into kingdom alignment. Let's get into kingdom alignment today. Let's get ourselves right back where we need to be with him, trusting him, falling in love with him again. Help me, Lord, from this moment forward, that my eyes would be set upon you. My ears would be set upon you. My intentions, my actions, I would not make a decision before I come before you, Lord Jesus.
wonder if there's anybody in the room like that today. I wonder if there's anybody in this place, because I know there is, because you already raised your hand. I would say, I've got cares, I've got anxieties, and I've got worries. And I'm tired of them consuming my life. I need Jesus right now. I need the Prince of Peace right now to allow that fruit to grow in me. To grow in me. May I be an example of peace in this world. The Bible says we're to be holy. That's to be different. That when trouble comes, we don't respond that as the world responds. We know who's in control, and his name is Jesus. Can we sing that song? Church, will you sing that song in this moment with us?

Father, we thank you for this time that you've brought us into your house today. Lord, we thank you for your word, and we thank you, Lord, for defining to us what peace is, and that is you, Lord Jesus. That this is part of the fruit that you want us to allow to grow in our lives. That we can't do it through works, and we can't do it through everything that culture and the world is trying to bring at us, but Lord, we need to allow you, Lord, to grow this peace. In this room are individuals, people, families that are going through cares and anxieties and worries. And we don't look at those as and just push them aside. No, they're front and center in our lives. God, we need you to be the front and center of our lives. So today, this morning, we cast these cares to you. We ask you, Lord, to take control. We release our hand and we ask for your hand, the grip of your grace, your mercy, your love, your direction, because you are the mighty God. You are the everlasting Father. You are the Prince of Peace. So, Father, we honor you in this house, and we thank you. So as we leave here today, let the words of our mouth and the meditation of our heart be acceptable, Lord, in your sight. O Lord, our strength and our Redeemer, in Jesus' name we pray. In Jesus' name we pray. The church says, amen, amen. We love you all. Have a great rest of your Sunday.

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0: Good morning. This is Sunday morning, isn't it?
1: Yes.
0: Okay, good. I'm glad I didn't come here on the wrong day. Obviously, you can tell that Jim is not here this morning. That is, Reverend Riley is not here this morning. Kind of a quick emergency sort of thing. He and Debbie left, and they left me at home. Didn't take me with them. So whatever happens today, it's not his fault. You can tell him it was my fault. Like when I left the house and hurried over this morning here, what did I forget? What did I leave at home? Not my sermon notes, my glasses. But my daughter, bless her heart, ran over to the house, got the glasses and brought them back. And now, I may not be able to read, but I can see anyway. So that's a plus. Welcome to Emmanuel Church. It's good to be here this morning. Good to be able to take this time to share Jesus' name above all names. And that's what we're here for. We're here in order to exalt that name, to hold Jesus up, that we might worship him and through him acknowledge that God the Father is the creator of all things, including where we are and what we're doing right now. And it is good to be here. Let us pray. Father, we thank you for the opportunity to be here to worship you, and help us right now, Lord, by your Holy Spirit, that our minds might be set, that our spirits might be reset, that we might be able to see you in all that transpires, all that takes place. Let it be according to your plan and in your will. And may you be glorified in what happens here this day. Through Jesus we pray. Amen. Our first hymn, I Am Thine, O Lord, 419, if you're looking in the hymnal.

Our first reading this morning is a scripture from Luke, Dr. Luke, in his gospel. And he writes this in the 24th chapter, verses 46 and 47. Now, he's on his way to Jerusalem, and he is facing the end of his ministry here on earth. And so he told them, this is what's written. Now he's talking about what is in the Old Testament, what is there for them. And he says, this is what's written. The Messiah will suffer. The Messiah will suffer and rise from the dead on the third day. And repentance for the forgiveness of sins will be preached in his name to all nations, beginning at Jerusalem. That's where it's going to start, at Jerusalem. But he knows, as God knows, that it's going to spread. That's not going to be the only place it's going to be. It's going to go from there, and it's going to keep on going, and it's going to travel and travel and travel on until it reaches Crisfield, Maryland. And it will get here. It will get here. Do you think it already has? Yeah. I mean, obviously, you're sitting here in this church, so you came here for some purpose. Are you coming here so that I can tell you what's written in the Old Testament? Are you here so I might be able to tell you about repentance? The repentance for sins. The repentance for, I don't want to talk about sin, right? Do I want to talk about it? Should I talk about sin? You know what sin is? Sure, you do. See, that's one of those questions that I ask, and I'm going to ask another question before this is over with. That's a question that I ask that nobody wants to answer. I say, you know what sin is, but you're afraid. Well, no, I'm not going to say you're afraid. We are all reluctant. Remember when you were at school and the teacher would ask a question and nobody would answer? You know, what's 2 + 2? Nobody would answer that. Well, nobody would raise their hand. Why didn't they? Because they were afraid if they said it, it was going to be wrong. Right? So I ask you, do you know what sin is? And nobody raises their hand. Yeah, I know. I know. How do you know what sin is? Because I did it. All right, Dave had both of his hands up back there. Yeah. That's what we're here for, to hear about what we can do in order to make our relationship with God better, stronger, clearer for us and for him. And that's what we're going to do before the morning's over. We're going to sing another hymn. And this hymn is, what, number 474, Precious Lord, Take My Hand.

scripture reading because I've got a scripture that I want to read a little bit later. So I'm going to skip that one. But we will affirm our faith as we repeat the Apostles' Creed. I believe in God, the Father Almighty, the maker of heaven and earth, and in Jesus Christ, his only Son, our Lord, who was conceived by the Holy Spirit, born of the Virgin Mary, suffered under Pontius Pilate, was crucified, dead, and buried. On the third day he rose from the dead, and he ascended into heaven, and sitteth at the right hand of God the Father Almighty. From thence he shall come to judge the quick and the dead. I believe in the Holy Spirit, the Holy Catholic Church, the communion of saints, the forgiveness of sins, the resurrection of the body, and the life everlasting.

0: I'll call your attention to the announcements that we have in front of us. I think it's really fantastic. Do you know that all you guys, $793.31 in those little bottles that we had lined up here on the altar rail? That was just amazing, amazing. And it is perfect, going to a perfect cause and to a perfect place. I want to thank you, and they wanted to thank us for that offering that we gave to them. We want to wish a happy, is it an anniversary? Oh, no, it's a birthday for Tim Carson. Well, who else had a birthday? Oh, me! Yesterday was my birthday. Yeah. Give God a hand. Through a heart attack and cancer and a few other things, and here I am. I'm still here. Amazing. Just amazing. But thank you. As it turns out, all my children, one of them, only one comes to church on this Sunday. Now, I don't understand that. All four of my kids should be here. They had to sit through a lot of other sermons as children. Are there any other announcements that need to be made? Prayer request.
1: You mentioned the pennies, and I just had a thought. The gentleman that comes at times in the wheelchair, and we haven't seen him for a while, he touched me so much with his pennies. We all brought them back in the bottles. And I don't know if any of you saw him. I was that

0: prayers for Deb Riley and Jim, prayers for the Riley family undergoing a great deal of stress right now.
1: Thank you. And so let us join. Oh, yeah, Dave. Okay. We're just going to have to pray for him that God heard you. Not only did I forget my glasses, I forgot my hearing aid. Yeah, sign for me, Melinda. And so let us pray. God, how grateful I am that you have put humor into your creation. You've given us an opportunity not only to be concerned and care and have worries and have to bring these things to you and lay them before you, but you also gave us the opportunity to laugh at some things, even though they may seem serious, and they are, and yet we're able to smile and to see some humor and to have some relief. Thank you, Lord, for all those things. We pray for these needs that were spoken and they've shared out here. We know, God, that you are aware. I mean, Jesus told us that you know even before we speak. But it is our hearts that you're looking at. Not our lips, not our voices, but our hearts. And you know what's in them. And when John brings his baby bottle in here, giving it, you see he's giving it from his heart. We ask, God, that you would be with all those who have needs this day, all the names that are on our prayer list. Ask, God, that you would be with each one of them in whatever need they may have. And especially on this day, we pray for our pastor, Jim, and his wife, Debbie, asking, Lord, that you would be with them and that you would be giving them strength. You would be giving them energy and you would be renewing them in body and in spirit. We pray for our community, for those who are in positions of authority and leadership, that they may have some understanding of the needs that are here and how we might be able to meet those needs. Come close to us, Lord, in this time of worship, and may we always and forever remember that you are God, the Creator. We are your creation, and we stand before you in worship and in praise. And we pray together the prayer that our Lord taught us. Our Father, who is in heaven, hallowed be thy name. Thy kingdom come. Thy will be done on earth as it is in heaven. Give us this day our daily bread. Forgive us our trespasses as we forgive those who trespass against us. And lead us not into temptation, but deliver us from the evil. For thine is the kingdom, and the power, and the glory forever. Amen. Amen. We continue worshiping God as we give to him his tithes and our offerings. If the ushers would come.

Lord, all that we have comes from your hand given to us. We bring this offering to you now, and we present it to you, God, as our offering of praise and thanksgiving. Amen.

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0: Good morning. This is Sunday morning, isn't it?
1: Yes.
0: Okay, good. I'm glad I didn't come here on the wrong day. Obviously, you can tell that Jim is not here this morning. That is, Reverend Riley is not here this morning. Kind of a quick emergency sort of thing. He and Debbie left, and they left me at home. Didn't take me with them. So whatever happens today, it's not his fault. You can tell him it was my fault. Like when I left the house and hurried over this morning here, what did I forget? What did I leave at home? Not my sermon notes, my glasses. But my daughter, bless her heart, ran over to the house, got the glasses, and brought them back. And now, I may not be able to read, but I can see anyway. So that's a plus. Welcome to Emmanuel Church. It's good to be here this morning. Good to be able to take this time to share Jesus' name above all names. And that's what we're here for. We're here in order to exalt that name, to hold Jesus up, that we might worship him, and through him acknowledge that God the Father is the creator of all things, including where we are and what we're doing right now. And it is good to be here. Let us pray. Father, we thank you for the opportunity to be here to worship you. And help us right now, Lord, by your Holy Spirit, that our minds might be set, that our spirits might be reset, that we might be able to see you in all that transpires, all that takes place. Let it be according to your plan and in your will. And may you be glorified in what happens here this day. Through Jesus we pray. Amen. Our first hymn, I Am Thine, O Lord, 419, if you're looking in the hymnal.

our first reading this morning is a scripture from Luke, Dr. Luke, in his gospel. And he writes this in the 24th chapter, verses 46 and 47. Now, he's on his way to Jerusalem, and he is facing the end of his ministry here on earth. And so he told them, this is what's written. Now, he's talking about what is in the Old Testament, what is there for them. And he says, this is what's written. The Messiah will suffer. The Messiah will suffer and rise from the dead on the third day. And repentance for the forgiveness of sins will be preached in his name to all nations, beginning at Jerusalem. That's where it's going to start, at Jerusalem. But he knows, as God knows, that it's going to spread. That's not going to be the only place it's going to be. It's going to go from there, and it's going to keep on going, and it's going to travel and travel and travel on until it reaches Crisfield, Maryland. And it will get here. It will get here. Do you think it already has? Yeah. I mean, obviously, you're sitting here in this church, so you came here for some purpose. Are you coming here so that I can tell you what's written in the Old Testament? Are you here so I might be able to tell you about repentance? The repentance for sins. The repentance for, I don't want to talk about sin, right? Do I want to talk about it? Should I talk about sin? You know what sin is? Sure, you do. See, that's one of those questions that I ask, and I'm going to ask another question before this is over with. That's a question that I ask and nobody wants to answer. I say, you know what sin is, but you're afraid. Well, no, I'm not going to say you're afraid. We are all reluctant. Remember when you were in school and the teacher would ask a question and nobody would answer? You know, what's 2 + 2? Nobody would answer, nobody would raise their hand. Why didn't they? Because they were afraid if they said it, it was going to be wrong. Right? So I ask you, do you know what sin is? And nobody raises their hand. Yeah, I know. I know. How do you know what sin is? Because I did it. All right, Dave had both of his hands up back there. Yeah. That's what we're here for, to hear about what we can do in order to make our relationship with God better, stronger, clearer for us and for Him. And that's what we're going to do before the morning's over. We're going to sing another hymn. And this hymn is, what, number 474, Precious Lord, Take My Hand.

Jesus Christ, His only Son, our Lord, who was conceived by the Holy Spirit, born of the Virgin Mary, suffered under Pontius Pilate, was crucified, dead, and buried. On the third day He arose from the dead, and He ascended into heaven, and sitteth at the right hand of God the Father Almighty. From thence it will come to judge the quick and the dead. I believe in the Holy Spirit, the Holy Catholic Church, the communion of saints, the forgiveness of sins, the resurrection of the body, and the life everlasting.

0: I'll call your attention to the announcements that we have in front of us. I think it's really fantastic. Do you know that all you guys, $793.31 in those little bottles that we had lined up here on the altar rail? That was just amazing, amazing. And it is perfect, going to a perfect cause and to a perfect place. I want to thank you, and they wanted to thank us for that offering that we gave to them. We want to wish a happy, is it an anniversary? Oh, no, it's a birthday for Tim Carson. Well, who else had a birthday? Oh, me! Yesterday was my birthday. Yeah. Give God a hand. Through a heart attack and cancer and a few other things, and here I am. I'm still here. Amazing. Just amazing. But thank you. As it turns out, all my children, only one comes to church on this Sunday. Now, I don't understand that. All four of my kids should be here. They had to sit through a lot of other sermons as children. Are there any other announcements that need to be made? Prayer request.
1: You mentioned the pennies, and I just had a thought. The gentleman that comes at times in the wheelchair, and we haven't seen him for a while, he touched me so much with his pennies. We all brought them back in the bottles. And I don't know if any of you saw him, but he had jars.

0: his bottle in and gave it in the right spirit, in a full spirit.
1: Prayers for Deb, Riley, and Jim. Prayers for the Riley family undergoing a great deal of stress right now.
0: Thank you. And so let us join. Oh, yeah, Dave. Going to have to pray for him that God heard you. Not only did I forget my glasses, I forgot my hearing aid. Yeah, sign for me, Melinda. And so let us pray. God, how grateful I am that you have put humor into your creation. You've given us an opportunity not only to be concerned and care and have worries.

had to bring these things to you and lay them before you, but you also gave us the opportunity to laugh at some things, even though they may seem serious, and they are, and yet we're able to smile and to see some humor and to have some relief. Thank you, Lord, for all those things. We pray for these needs that were spoken and they've shared out here. We know, God, that you are aware. I mean, Jesus told us that you know even before we speak. But it is our hearts that you're looking at. Not our lips, not our voices, but our hearts. And you know what's in them. And when John brings his baby bottle in here, giving it, you see he's giving it from his heart. We ask, God, that you would be with all those who have needs this day, all the names that are on our prayer list. Ask, God, that you would be with each one of them in whatever need they may have. And especially on this day, we pray for our pastor, Jim, and his wife, Debbie, asking, Lord, that you would be with them and that you would be giving them strength. You would be giving them energy and you would be renewing them in body and in spirit. We pray for our community, for those who are in positions of authority and leadership. They may have some understanding of the needs that are here and how we might be able to meet those needs. Come close to us, Lord, in this time of worship. And may we always and forever remember that you are God, the Creator. We are your creation. And we stand before you in worship and in praise. And we pray together the prayer that our Lord taught us. Our Father, who is in heaven, hallowed be thy name. Thy kingdom come. Thy will be done on earth as it is in heaven. Give us this day our daily bread. Forgive us our trespasses as we forgive those who trespass against us. And lead us not into temptation, but deliver us from the evil. For thine is the kingdom, and the power, and the glory forever. Amen. Continue worshiping God as we give to him his tithes and our offerings. The ushers would come.

Lord, all that we have comes from your hand given to us. We bring this offering to you now, and we present it to you, God, as our offering of praise and thanksgiving. Amen.

hey, you guys did pretty good without me. What must I do to get into heaven? What must I do to get into heaven? If I'd start walking out of here and go to the door, get out the door and go down the walk, and somebody would stop me and say, hey, where are you going? I'd say, I'm going to heaven. Do you think they would believe me? I mean, there's one big thing you have to do before you get to heaven, right? You have to die. You can't get there without it. Only a few people did that. I think three altogether got there without dying. But I'm not going to be able to. So what must I do to get there? How can I get there? Which way do I go to get there? The scripture says I don't have to do anything because salvation is a free gift from God. Salvation comes from mercy, from grace, from God saying, okay, I love you so much that I'm going to give my son to die in your place so you can have your sins forgiven. You can have your sins forgiven and you don't have to do anything. No, we don't have to do anything. We don't have to act in any way. I mean, we don't have to join some particular church in order to get to heaven. We don't have to go into some particular denomination in order to go to heaven. In the book of Acts, Paul is talking to a guard in prison after he was miraculously released. And that guard said, what must I do to be saved? And what did Paul tell him? Believe in the Lord Jesus. That's what you do. It's a belief thing. A belief thing. Not a do thing. A belief thing. He says, believe in the Lord Jesus. That is what he was saying was, listen, you guys know all about God and the Old Testament, all that. Jesus is the fulfillment of the promise of the Messiah. The Messiah, the one that God was going to send in order to deliver everyone. Whoever believed in him is going to be saved. And then again, of course, this famous scripture, the most famous one, one quoted time after time from Luke, from Romans 10:9. Confess with your lips that Jesus is Lord and believe in your heart that God raised him from the dead and you will be saved. And so you see, it's not a doing thing. I don't have to work. I don't have to have some kind of a position or a job. I don't have to do something. I don't have to complete a list of accomplishments in order to get into heaven. I have to believe something in order to get into heaven. At this point, I apologize to you Tuesday morning prayer breakfast people because you're going to hear it again. This is the way it's said. There is a question that is the most important question that you could ever answer in your lifetime, and it's from the Bible. Matthew 16th chapter, verses 13 through 21. When Jesus came to the region of Caesarea Philippi, he asked his disciples, who do people say that the Son of Man is? Fair question. Who are people saying that I am? And they were there, the disciples were there, and they started to answer the question. Well, some say you are John the Baptist. You've come back to life. And others say Elijah. And some say maybe Jeremiah. Maybe one of the other prophets. Then he asked them. Now listen to this. Listen, pay attention to this because this is the question. This is the most important question that you could answer in your whole lifetime on this earth. Then he asked them, but who do you say that I am?
He asked him, "Who do people say that I am?" Now he turns to his closest associates, those nearest to him. Sure, they should have known already, right? So he asked them, "But who do you say that I am?" Nobody answered right away. And then our old buddy Simon Peter, "You're the Messiah." Yeah, see there, back to the Messiah again. The fulfillment of the prophecy from the Old Testament. You're the Messiah, the deliverer, the one that God is sending into the world to save the world. The Messiah. "You are the Messiah, the Son of the living God." And Jesus replied, "You are blessed, Simon, son of John, because my Father in heaven has revealed this to you. You didn't learn this from human beings. Now I say to you that you're Peter," which means rock. "And upon this rock I will build my church, and all the powers of hell will not conquer it." I don't care what happens to the churches in our world today. Jesus, God the Father, God the Son, God the Holy Spirit says the powers of hell will not conquer it. The church will prevail. And then he goes on, verse 19, "And I will give you the keys to the kingdom of heaven. Whatever you forbid on earth will be forbidden in heaven, and whatever you permit on earth will be permitted in heaven." And then he sternly warned the disciples not to tell anyone that he was the Messiah. And from then on, Jesus began to tell his disciples plainly that it was necessary for him to go to Jerusalem, and that he would suffer many terrible things at the hands of the elders, the leading priests, the teachers of religious law. He would be killed, but on the third day he would be raised from the dead. Now, do you remember that question? Remember that question that Jesus asked his disciples? What is it? Somebody tell me. What did he say? What did he say? "Who do you say that I am?" Exactly. Who do you? Not a whole bunch of you. Not the class of you. Not the congregation sitting in front of me today. But who do you? One person, "Who do you say that I am?" That's what he said. Now you see, this, what I'm going to is this. Here's a great divide. Because up to this, Jesus had about 3 years of ministry, public ministry that he was going through. All seemed to be in the northern part of Israel. All around the Sea of Galilee. He's on the mountainsides and on the seashore, in the villages, everywhere. Jesus was going, he was preaching, he was teaching, he was healing, he was delivering, casting out demons. He became more and more and more popular as the days went by. People were coming from miles around just to see him, to listen to him, to maybe be healed by him. "I've got something wrong with me. Maybe if I can get there to see Jesus, even if I reach out and touch the hem of his garment, I might get healed." This is what he was doing. This is what was going on during this time. But then things changed. That was all going. Jesus was becoming more and more popular all the time. But here at Caesarea Philippi, something changes. And it's this event that changes it. The kind of a separation that goes on here. I used this as an illustration before. You know what a watershed is, right? Everybody knows what a watershed is. You go up north in Maryland and you'll see signs up there, watershed, Susquehanna watershed, all that. And that is the separation, that the embarkation of the water. You get a place here and all the water on one side goes here and all the water on the other side goes here. There's one on the Ohio Turnpike. You go up on the Ohio Turnpike and you'll see this
watershed sign, and it says, this is the watershed. Water on this side goes to the Great Lakes, water on this side goes to the Mississippi. That's the watershed, that's the separation. And I think that's what's happening here. Here's a separation, a watershed. Jesus is powerful, he's important, he is popular, everybody wants to see him. And he's growing and growing and growing in all this. And now he stops at this point and he says, what does he say to his disciples here? He said, I've got to go to Jerusalem. Now, I don't know, you might think that I came to heal people and I came to deliver people, I did all that. Yes, but that's not the real purpose that I came. Here's the real purpose that I came. I'm now going to Jerusalem. And in Jerusalem, I'm going to be arrested. I'm going to be put on trial. I'm going to be persecuted. And I'm going to be killed. But on the third day, I'm going to rise from the dead. Impossible. In the midst of all the happy momentum Jesus had, he introduced this foreboding time that he's going to go. And from that moment on, everything began to flow to the cross. Everything began to point toward the cross, the watershed between those happy early days in Galilee and the events that are leading up to the passion and crucifixion in Jerusalem. This was the episode in Caesarea Philippi. That's the watershed. It was there, at that pivotal event, that Jesus asked his disciples a question. He asked that personal question, a question that each one of us will answer. We must answer it if you want to go to heaven. See this happening over and over again, questions being asked throughout the whole Bible. And you say, well, yeah, that question was asked to the disciples way back there. I mean, 2,000 years ago, you know, is that still applied to us? Look at all these questions that were asked in the Bible that God asked people. I mean, one after another asked questions. He asked questions of Adam and Eve in the garden. Where are you? Hey, where are you? Oh, we're hiding because we're afraid. Yeah, he asked the question. He was continually asking these questions. Not out of ignorance. He wasn't asking questions because he needed to know. He was asking questions so that they could know, so they could say it out loud, and then they would understand what they were doing and what they were not doing. Just like I said, it's just like the question that maybe a mother would ask her child. Takes a little child to the ice cream store, and the ice cream dipper says, what do you want? Said, I'd like to have some vanilla. And so they put some vanilla on that cone, and then very nice and kind of without making too much of a fuss, reach down, get a little bit of chalk and put it on top, and then give it to the child. And what does mom say to this child? What do you say? Right? What do you say? Not because mom needs to know what to say. Mom knows what to say. She wants that child to say it out loud so that they know what to say. That's what it is. Or like I said, when you go to class, yeah, I know the answer, teacher. No, you don't. Oh, I better not say anything. See, it was there at Caesarea Philippi. Jesus asking the disciples this question. Over and over again, it's the same thing. He said, who do people say that I am? Who do people say that I am? And now they start talking to one another, the disciples, and they say, oh, Lord, you know what? I heard somebody say you were John the Baptist. Then you come back to life. Oh, well, no, wait a minute. I heard somebody else. There were a couple people over here talking, and they said you were Elijah come back. Oh, say, well, no, wait a minute. I was in conversation with some people, and they had some pretty good understanding of Scripture, and they said you were Jeremiah come back to life. And then there's one guy who says, you know what?
I don't know. You're one of the old prophets, but I sure can't figure it out yet. And so I'm going to try. And he keeps on. And Jesus heard all of this. But then he asked him the second question, the personal question. What about you? What about you? You've been telling me what all these people say, what all these people are thinking, how they are all understanding who I am. But how about you? Who do you think I am? Who do you say that I am? You read the episode, you get the sense that this second question really quieted things down. They might have been talking around among themselves about all the people saying and all that thing. But now he says, who do you say that I am? And everybody suddenly gets quiet. You know the look and the feel of a group where everybody is reluctant to answer the question. You know the anxiety that comes with being the first one to talk. And so here are the disciples, and they've probably been looking at each other when he said, who do you say that I am? And they said, because it would be terrible for Jesus to say, who do you say that I am? And somebody answers, and he said, nope, you're wrong. That's not who I am. You see, you've got two things to happen here when you answer this question. You can either be wrong. Jesus says, who do you think I am? Who do you say that I am? And they might answer and be wrong. That would be terrible. Or they may be laughed at. I mean, they may be radical. They may be really different from everybody else. Who do you say that I am? And they answer a question, and everybody laughs at this. That's dumb. You can't be that. That's not who Jesus is. So the first of these simple questions is incorrect. You know, being the guy who said, this is who I believe you are, only have Jesus say, no, you're wrong. That's not who I am. And then the other matter, in addition to the risk of being wrong, that risk of being different from everybody else, being radical, being really weird. But if what I say seems to them to be stupid or outlandish, what's it going to do to me? What if it's laughable, ridiculous? We imagine the disciples kind of standing there thinking and thinking and thinking and fidgeting, and everybody wanting to say something but kind of afraid to say it. And then who is it? Our good old buddy Simon Peter, right? Good old Simon Peter. He'll stand in for us. I think probably of all the disciples in the Bible, that's the one that I identify with more than anybody else, is Simon Peter. He's always the one who does something a little ridiculous, a little outlandish. Remember when he went up on the mountain of Transfiguration? Remember that? Oh no, you weren't there then, were you? And I was there. And after my birthday yesterday, I feel like I might have been there on the mountain of Transfiguration. Forget about that. Where was I? Thank you. We're on the Mount of Transfiguration, right? We're on the Mount of Transfiguration. And here is Jesus, Moses, and Elijah. These three people standing on top of the Mount of Transfiguration. A sacred moment. I mean, it's like heaven has come down. They're on top of that mountain. And Peter is there with a couple of the other disciples, and they're seeing all this going on. And what does Peter do? In this sacred moment, when he was there, he should have been falling on his knees. Oh, God, wow, what is this going on? This is more than I can handle. And he said, hey, wait a minute, guys. I'm going to run over to Walmart and get three tents to set up so you guys got some place to sleep tonight. And that's Simon Peter. He's the one who steps out. He's the one who stepped out of the boat, if you recall that story too. And Jesus says, here I am walking on the water. And Peter says, hey, if it's you, I'll come over and walk over there with you. He said, come on. And he stepped out, walked on the water for a little way. Peter was the one who piped up and objected when Jesus said, was on the Last Supper, and Jesus was washing the feet of all of his disciples. It was Peter who said, don't wash my feet. Don't wash my feet. I'm not worthy for you to wash my feet. And that's when Jesus said, oh, you're already clean, Peter. But every
once in a while you have to wash the dust off your feet. Every once in a while there has to be a renewing, you know? This was Peter. And it was good old Peter at that same meal. He said, if they're going to lead you away to kill you, I'm going to go with you. You're not going to go by yourself. And he walked with him, walked behind him. What did he do when he got there? I don't know him. Hey, yeah, you were with Jesus, weren't you? No, I don't know him. Mm-hmm. Well, why are you accusing me? No way, I don't know him. But here he is. On this occasion, when none of the other disciples would say anything, Peter was the one who piped up and said, Thou art the Christ, the Messiah, the Son of the living God. Those two risks, when you answer the question, were right there. The risk of being wrong or the risk of being radical. Peter was radical, but he was not wrong. He was not wrong because Jesus was the Messiah. He is the Messiah. He is the deliverer. He's the only hope for our world. The only hope for our world. And Jesus said, Peter, you're right. And more than that, I want you to know that flesh and blood has not revealed this to you. You didn't learn this from talking with other people. You didn't get other people's opinion. But my Father in heaven has revealed it to you. All the earlier answers were flesh and blood answers, human speculations, populars, rumors. But Peter's personal answer to Jesus' personal question, that didn't come from other people, it came from God. Peter was radical. You are the promised Messiah. You are the fulfillment of the prophecies that have been given. Peter was not wrong. We see from that earlier thought that I had that these questions will go down through centuries. They might have been asked of someone way back there in a particular context and for a particular purpose. But the answers to those come way down to our time right now. Yeah. The questions asked of Adam and Eve and Cain or Sarah, or Jacob, Moses, Elijah, Ezekiel, on and on and on and on. Each question had its own unique circumstance and context. Yet it may be that a thoughtful consideration of God's questions would reveal that they are still questions that are asked of us today. For example, remember Sarah? God came and talked to Sarah and said, you're going to have a baby next year. She said, no way. I'm too old. My husband's too old. No way we're going to have any children. And what did God say to her? What did he ask her at that time? Is anything too difficult for the Lord? That was asked 4,000 years ago. And I think that question can come down over those thousands of years and we can see them in our own lives. Is anything too difficult? Is anything too difficult for God? Maybe the Lord continues to ask us if we think something is too hard for him. Maybe he asks us that. Can we answer the question? The question that Jesus asked his disciples that day at Caesarea Philippi, that personal question, who do you say that I am? And just like that first group of disciples, we have to make our decisions. Are we going to listen to everybody else? Are we going to listen to what God says? Who is it that's going to help us to answer that question? The question is as relevant today as it is then. Just as real for us as it was for them. Just as real for you as it was for Simon Peter. See, Matthew, this is Matthew's gospel I was reading from. Matthew was one of them. He was there that day. He didn't answer the question. Peter stepped up and he answered the question. But Matthew was able to take it and put it into place and keep it and write it down. Who do you say that I am? That was his question. Who do you say that I am?
like the child under the instructions of his parent. What do you say? And the thing is, you need to say it. It needs to be something there. It needs to be out loud. Not just, this is where I am, this is what I think, this is what I believe. It needs to be said out loud. So you can say it, and you know it, and somebody else can know it. I wonder if that's not how all of history will be one day, how it's going to be written, how it's going to be remembered. Because you see, Jesus is that watershed. When Jesus was born, time was divided. You've got B.C. and A.D. Time was divided when Jesus was born, at his first coming. At his second coming, history's going to be divided also into two. We're going to have another watershed. Humanity is going to be divided at that point. The ones who are willing and able to say out loud, you are the Messiah, my deliverer, my savior. And then you're going to have those who say, I'm not sure, I don't know, and divided. Humanity is going to be divided. Humanity is going to go two ways. When heaven's spotlight outshines and makes dim all the rest, I suspect we will discover that the most notable thing about every individual's life will be this: what they said or what they did not say about Jesus. Elections, thrones, wars, economies, headlines, borders, all that stuff will be gone. Insignificant when set next to this one question. It's the personal question. It's the watershed question. Who do you say Jesus is? Amen. Our closing hymn is 177. He is Lord. Two times. Please.

God, we thank you that you have asked us the question. And we will say it out loud, Lord. You are the Messiah, the Son of the living God, my Savior, my Lord, my Redeemer, for now and forever. Go in peace, and may this living Lord go with you. Amen.

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4: He's a ranch hand in a pinch, man. 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Now he's a double wide on the county line. Sipping on a six pack of Lone Star Light. She did him dirty, took him

0: 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Megan's got your forecast every hour with Bay Country Weather.
1: A coastal flood advisory continues until noon today. Cloudy this afternoon with a chance for showers. High of 63, west winds 10 to 20 miles an hour. Cloudy skies again tonight. Slight chance of rain showers. Lows dip down to about 60. High temperatures reach up to 71. Tomorrow, mainly cloudy skies expected. With your Bay Country weather, I'm meteorologist Megan Mulford. Right now, 59.
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0: 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Here's your Bay Country weather.
1: A coastal flood advisory continues until 2 p.m. this afternoon. Chance of rain showers this afternoon. Otherwise, cloudy skies expected. Daytime highs approaching 63. Winds out of the west, 10 to 20 miles an hour. Overcast skies again. Tonight, slight chance of rain showers. Lows level off around 60. With your Bay Country weather, I'm meteorologist Megan Mulford. Right now, 60.
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0: today's country and your hourly forecast. Time for the 411 with meteorologist Megan Mulford and Bay Country weather.
1: Slight chance of rain showers this afternoon. Otherwise, cloudy skies expected. Daytime highs approaching 63. Winds out of the west, 10 to 20 miles an hour. Overcast skies tonight. Slight chance of rain showers. Lows dip down to about 60. High temperatures reach up to 71. Tomorrow, mainly cloudy skies expected. With your Bay Country weather, I'm meteorologist Megan Mulford. Currently, it's 61 degrees.
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0: updated weather every hour with your Bay Country forecast.
1: Chance for showers this afternoon. Otherwise, cloudy skies expected. Daytime highs approaching 63. Winds out of the west, 10 to 20 miles an hour. Cloudy skies expected again. Tonight, slight chance of rain showers. Lows dip down to about 61. Daytime highs approaching 70. Tomorrow, cloudy skies expected. With your Bay Country weather, I'm meteorologist Megan Mulford. Currently, it's 61 degrees.
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0: Megan's got your forecast every hour with Bay Country Weather.
1: Slight chance of rain showers tonight. Otherwise, cloudy skies expected. Lows dip down to about 61. Winds out of the west, 8 to 15 miles an hour. Tomorrow, highs around 70. Lows around 61. Tomorrow night, mainly cloudy skies. Highs around 75. Tuesday, under partly cloudy skies. 77 Wednesday. With your Bay Country weather, I'm meteorologist Megan Mulford. Right now, 61.
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0: don't need triple Doppler. We've got meteorologist Megan Mulford. Here's your Bay Country weather.
1: Slight chance of rain showers tonight. Otherwise, cloudy skies expected. Lows dip down to about 61. Winds out of the west, 8 to 15 miles an hour. Tomorrow, highs around 70. Lows around 61. Tomorrow night, mainly cloudy skies. Highs around 75. Tuesday, under partly cloudy skies. 77 Wednesday. With your Bay Country weather, I'm meteorologist Megan Mulford. Right now, 61.
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0: Graylin James at number 24 on American Country Countdown. That's Water to Wedding. It's Ryan, and Graylin got the call of a lifetime, but he was recently asked to join Kenny Chesney on his original Vibe Room tour in 2027. It's going to feature Graylin, Kenny, Eric Church, Sheryl Crow. Old Dominion's even joining for a show, too. 19 stadium dates running from April of next year into the fall. Summer is just better with Kenny Chesney in it, isn't it? So pumped to see it. By the way, Graylin wrote this song for Kenny.
1: Happy is, as happy does. Grab a six string, find a rope swing, hang a palm tree in your truck.
0: Love it. You can see all the dates on Kenny Chesney's original Vibe Room Tour 2027 right now at KennyChesney.com.
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0: 27, Eric, you may remember, shared the stage with KC back in June at Sphere in Las Vegas. And speaking of Vegas, this guy's going to play there in December with Jason Aldean and Luke Bryan on the Double Down Tour. 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

0: Wetzel and Ella Langley up three spots to 16 on American Country Countdown. It's Jaded. I'm Ryan Fox. And Kelly Clarkson's daytime TV show may be over, but she's not done with TV altogether. You may have seen her last week on the season premiere of The Voice, back in the big red chair alongside Queen Latifah, Adam Levine, and newcomer Riley Green. And recently, when all those coaches were hanging out together, Kelly and Adam had some advice for new coach Riley Green. We'll also throw in some fun shade at their buddy and former voice coach, Blake Shelton.
1: Yeah, there's a new cowboy over here.
2: And like younger, cooler, hot one.
1: Way better looking.
2: That's right, Blake. Shout out.
1: Better looking, cooler, more talented.
2: I was a little bummed about that, actually, because it was easier for me to get country before, and now I'm back in a spot where I'm going to have to try so hard.
3: Well, and that's a cowboy hat or a mustache?
2: I have a cowboy hat, but I wear it on my ranch.
1: You're just going to own but you have to understand something. Because now he's here, you're going to own the lane. Any great country artist that you want, she's the one you have to look out for. Because she kind of she treads the line, you know. She dips into the different queen and you and me with the country artist, where it's going to be hard.
2: He's going to have such a lock. I got this.
1: He'll have a lock.
2: Are you challenged by that?
4: 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I shouldn't have looked in his eyes. That's what happened. I was cool till I looked over there, and then darn, it just happened.
2: That's what you got to tell the artist. Don't look him in the eyes.
4: Don't look him in the eyes.
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0: From the ACC O'Reilly Auto Parts Studio and beamed around the world to your radio or listening device, this is American Country Countdown. I'm your host, Ryan Fox. And coming up this hour, Kenny Chesney plays a local Mexican restaurant. Our guest this weekend, Dustin Lynch, is very intentional. And what's America's favorite pizza? We got the slice info you need to know on the way. Meanwhile, Luke Combs seems like the type of guy who enjoys a good pie. He's got a piece of this weekend's countdown, too, with Rethink Some Things, American Country Countdown.
5: Number.